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2: Hello, I'm Sasha Foote. Four aviators have survived a mid-flight crash which unfolded during a public air show in the United States. Two fighter jets were performing an aerial demonstration when they collided in Idaho. Witness Shane Ogden says it was a scary ordeal.
3: Saw something kind of come off the jet, and I assumed that they were doing the flares. And then I saw parachutes and the jets coming down.
2: The latest news poll shows most voters have rated Labor's budget the worst for the economy in more than 30 years. It finds the changes to capital gains and negative gearing would make people worse off. A separate Resolve survey shows voters are angry the government broke its election promises, but more supportive of the tax changes. Both polls show Labor's primary vote remains steady. One Nation holds second spot and the Coalition third. Donald Trump has taken to social media to issue a warning to Iran as talks to end the war stall. The US president says the country's officials better get moving fast or there won't be anything left of them. Iranian media reports the US has failed to make any concrete concessions in its response to proposals to end the conflict. Australians are being encouraged to consider switching to smaller telcos to find cheaper phone plan options. Optus is the latest provider to increase its monthly postpaid plans off the back of similar hikes by Telstra and Vodafone. Comparison website Canstar says switching to smaller brands could save a customer up to $450 a year. Elite hackers are converging on the Gold Coast this week to compete on the world stage. The World Cup of Cybersecurity is for the first time being hosted in Australia, where the top global computing minds test their skills in attack and defence events. University of Queensland student Rowan Van Klinken, who was part of Team Oceania, being on home soil could boost their chances.
4: 2 years ago, we got third place, and then last year we got fourth place. We're hoping to be able to beat the USA again. We're always next to them on the leaderboard. Might help having a bit of a home ground advantage, less jet lag.
2: Final flight path safety checks are being undertaken for the new Western Sydney International Airport. Western Sydney locals are being told to expect an aircraft to be flying unusually low in the area this week. The Civil Aviation Safety Authority says these are expected to be the final checks of this type. Checking sports, the Blues coach says Dylan Edwards has done nothing wrong despite dropping him from the New South Wales side for Game 1. Laurie Daly says his decision to opt for James Tedesco in the number one jersey is more about the style of football he wants the side playing. Sam Walker has been named to debut in the Haas for the Maroons, while Kalen Ponga has won the race to be Queensland's fullback. And the new Dragons coach Dean Young is confident the team is heading in the right direction despite losing to the first place Panthers, win to the Warriors and Knights in the other games. That's the latest. I'm Sasha Foote.
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3: Hello, I'm Sasha Foote. The Albanese government says it's not surprised Labor has taken a hit in the latest opinion polls. News poll shows voters have rated the federal budget the worst for the economy in more than 30 years. A separate Resolve survey reveals voters are disappointed the government broke its election promise not to touch capital gains and negative gearing. Treasurer Jim Chalmers admits his fifth budget contains hard but necessary decisions.
4: And I'm confident the substance of what we're doing is the right decision, taken for the right reasons. Now, it would surprise me more if we got some sort of bounce in the polls from the difficult decisions that we took in the budget. The budget was full of hard decisions and not handouts.
3: The family of former US Marine pilot Daniel Duggan has announced plans to appeal a federal court decision, which paves the way for him to be extradited from Australia to the United States. Mr. Duggan denies accusations he helped train Chinese military pilots in South Africa. The federal court dismissed a legal bid to stop the Australian citizen from being extradited. Four aviators are being evaluated by medical personnel after a mid-air crash in the United States. Two fighter jets collided mid-flight during a local air show at the Mountain Home Air Force Base in Idaho. A new study has found remote court hearings could compromise fairness for defendants with mental distress and limited legal knowledge. The research shows video technology in the judicial system is benefiting witnesses and victim survivors who might struggle to provide evidence. University of Sydney Associate Professor Caroline McKay says there's now a divide on who the technology is assisting.
5: On the whole, appearing remotely from a criminal courtroom can be quite advantageous to a vulnerable complainant or vulnerable witness because they're sort of shielded from the incredible stress of being in the courtroom.
3: A survey shows millennials are spearheading a shift towards buying more locally made products. Nearly two-thirds of all those polled reported buying Australian-made goods always or often. The majority of those surveyed support more domestic manufacturing and less global reliance. WA dairy workers are walking off the job as part of an ongoing strike action at Browns Dairy, and the University of Sydney is introducing a part-time study option for third-year medicine.
1: Sport.
3: Checking sport, James Tedesco has forced Dylan Edwards out of the fullback jersey in the New South Wales squad for State of Origin 1. Tola Kula has been named to debut on the wing, while Adam Fanoa Blake has been named at prop. Kalen Ponga will play fullback for Queensland with Sam Walker to play halfback. The Panthers have downed the Dragons 28-6 to wrap up Magic Round. The Warriors beat the Broncos and the Knights down the Titans. And the Giants have gone down to the Eagles by 17 points in the AFL. That is the very latest. I'm Sasha Ford.
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0: 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You love who you
1: love, who you love. Hi, this is John Mayer for Rad. Music is one of the most important things in my life, but nothing is more important than life itself. 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
4: Hello, I'm Sasha Foote. The family of former US Marine pilot Daniel Duggan has announced plans to appeal a federal court decision which paves the way for the Australian citizen to be extradited from Australia to the United States. Mr. Duggan denies accusations he helped train Chinese military pilots in South Africa. The federal court dismissed a legal bid to stop the Australian citizen from being extradited. His wife has released a video message vowing to keep up their fight.
5: Dan, a father with no criminal record, no violent history, a man who served his country and found happiness in life in Australia, has been locked up in maximum security for 1,300 days with no Australian charges.
4: The Albanese government says the poor post-budget opinion polls are not surprising. Labor used its fifth budget to make a series of key changes around investment taxes, including capital gains and negative gearing. Trusts will also be slugged a 30% tax, including discretionary trusts, which kick in upon the death of the person who created it. News Poll and Resolve both show voters have punished the government over its broken election promises. The World Health Organization says there are significant uncertainties about the geographic spread of an Ebola outbreak in the Democratic Republic of Congo. 246 cases and 80 deaths have so far been reported, which the WHO has declared a public health emergency of international concern. Epidemiologist Eric Fiegel-Ding says efforts to halt the spread could prove challenging.
6: You know, this is where the coordination with the WHO really matters. And the U.S. is no longer involved because the U.S. is not part of the WHO anymore because we pulled out. So this is inherently one of the really worrisome moments.
4: Fresh analysis shows Australian households could save up to $450 a year on their phone plans when switching to smaller providers. Optus is hiking its monthly prepaid plans by $5, a move already taken by Telstra and Vodafone. Canstar says it's the second rise in less than a year for some customers. A man has escaped with burns and suspected fractures after his car was torn in half in a crash in Sydney Southwest. An Australian federal police will travel to Colombia to work with local law enforcement to crack down on drug cartels.
0: Sport.
4: Checking sport, Blues coach Laurie Daly has named six new faces in his 20-man squad for Origin 1. James Tedesco has won the fullback race, while Mitchell Moses will partner Nathan Cleary in the halves. Queensland coach Billy Slater has named Sam Walker to fill the vacant half spot for the Maroons, while Kalen Ponga will line up at fullback. Broncos skipper Adam Reynolds has brushed suggestions poor refereeing cost his side at Magic Round. Brisbane conceded 13 penalties to 5 in their 30-point loss to the Warriors. That's the latest. I'm Sasha Ford.
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3: Hello, I'm Chris McCarthy. The Prime Minister maintains the tax changes made in the budget will increase housing supply. Anthony Albanese is dealing with considerable voter backlash after reining in the capital gains tax discount and negative gearing. Two new opinion polls show voters are angry the government has broken key election promises, but Mr. Albanese says it's an important reform.
4: My job is to put in place good policies to make a difference for people. That's what we're doing across the board. And my government continues to focus on building more homes for Australians. That's the right thing to do. It's what the country needs.
3: Australian Federal Police will travel to Colombia to work with local law enforcement to crack down on drug cartels. It's hoped the International Joint Investigations Team will help gather evidence on illicit shipments before they reach the Pacific region. Four crew members have been ejected when two Navy jets collided mid-air in the United States. The aircraft were performing an aerial demonstration in Idaho. Officials say no one at the military base was hurt. Former pilot Richard DeCrispigny says it's likely the crash did not happen because of negligence.
5: Why do they collide? Maybe they're getting into a low energy, you know, very slow, they can't manoeuvre. Maybe there's a flight control damage. Regardless of what military they are or even civil, they practice the highest skills to keep the public safe.
3: A global defence manufacturer is relocating its facilities from Melbourne to the Gold Coast. Used by the Australian Army and the US Department of Defence, Arceus creates AI-powered sensing systems to respond to threats in real time. The move is due to open up dozens of advanced manufacturing jobs in the region. New resources are now available for Australians living with obesity who are at risk of heart disease. The clinical consensus statement on obesity identifies four pillars to managing obesity and protecting heart health. The Heart Foundation's Natalie Raffoul says it provides recommendations on eating patterns and exercise, as well as clinical advice to reduce cardiovascular risks.
6: We know that nutrition and physical activity remain a fundamental part of managing overweight and obesity no matter what. And for some individuals, particularly if they're at high risk, then medication may be warranted.
3: Also making news, Victorian women can now access the green whistle for pain relief when inserting and removing intrauterine devices. And a new survey shows 81% of Australians would support more domestic manufacturing in the country. Checking sport, James Tedesco has forced Dylan Edwards out of the fullback jersey in the New South Wales squad for State of Origin 1. Tolu Kula has been named to debut on the wing, while Adam Fanua Blake has been named at prop. Caelan Ponga will play fullback for Queensland, with Sam Walker to play halfback. The Panthers have downed the Dragons 28-6 to wrap Magic Round NRL action. The Warriors beat the Broncos and the Knights downed the Titans. And the Giants have gone down to the Eagles by 17 points in the AFL. That's the latest. I'm Chris McCarthy.
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4: Hello, I'm Chris McCarthy. The opposition says it will fight to repeal Labor's tax changes to capital gains, negative gearing and trusts. Two new opinion polls have found voters are not happy with the changes made in the federal budget. Despite the poor reception, the coalition's primary vote has not improved and the party remains third behind One Nation and the Albanese government. Liberal leader Angus Taylor wouldn't be drawn on the polls but says they won't support the tax changes.
5: If the Greens and others think that this is good legislation and they want to support it, then we'll repeal. We're going to keep fighting and we're going to fight every single day, as I say, through to the next election against absolutely rotten taxes.
4: Donald Trump has taken to social media to issue a warning to Iran as talks to end the war stall. The US president says the country's officials better get moving fast or there won't be anything left of them. Iranian media reports the US has failed to make any concrete concessions in its response to proposals to end the conflict. New data shows an increase in money being directed to women and girls' sport in Australia. More than 84,000 donors pledged funds through the Australian Sports Foundation last year. Chief Executive Gerald Rector says there has been a powerful shift.
6: 3 years ago, the ASF was raising around $6.6 million annually for women and girls in sport, and that figure has this year reached $22.8 million. And we know that programs like the Competent Girls Foundation...
4: A survey shows millennials are spearheading a shift towards buying more locally made products. Nearly two-thirds of all those polled reported buying Australian-made goods always or often. The majority of those surveyed supported more domestic manufacturing and less global reliance. Researchers believe a plum developed in Queensland could help to address dementia, obesity and heart health. Scientists at the University of Wollongong, Queensland and Victoria are testing the juice of the Queen Garnet plum. Bonnie Gosh from Nutrafruit, the company with the rights to market the fruit, says it's growing increasingly popular in China.
7: We're the most expensive Australian summer fruit and they love it. They absolutely love it. And for whatever reason, nothing to do with us, but it's sold as the weight loss plum.
4: Also making news, the World Health Organization says there are significant uncertainties about the geographic spread of an Ebola outbreak in the Democratic Republic of Congo. Checking sport, the Blues coach says Dylan Edwards has done nothing wrong despite dropping him from the New South Wales side for Game 1. Laurie Daly says his decision to opt for James Tedesco in the number one jersey is more about the style of football he wants the side playing. Sam Walker has been named to debut in the halves for the Maroons, while Kalen Ponga will play at fullback. And an incredible final round has seen Aaron Rye take out the PGA Championship. He fired a 5-under 65 to finish three shots clear of John Rahm. That's the latest. I'm Chris McCarthy.
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3: Hello, I'm Chris McCarthy. The Albanese government is defending its decision to tax trusts amid accusations the measure amounts to a death tax. A 30% tax rate will apply to discretionary trusts from mid-2028. These trusts are established through a will and activated after the death of a person who created it. Prime Minister Anthony Albanese argues there's an exception for those using a fixed trust over discretionary trusts.
4: The existing position stays exactly the same. If they want to keep the arrangements in, then a fixed trust can be there as well. What we're doing is making sure that the tax system works for everyone.
3: Climate Change and Energy Minister Chris Bowen will travel to Denmark this week to discuss environmental issues. He'll be in the capital, Copenhagen, to attend a meeting of climate ministers from around the globe. Mr. Bowen will also hold talks with the provider of sustainable liquid fuels for road transport and aviation use. Australian drivers are being told to drive so others survive as we mark National Road Safety Week. 440 people have been killed in crashes around the country so far this year, up from 422 this time last year. Centre for Road Safety's Bernard Carlin says the effects of crashes are far-reaching.
5: It's time to reflect on that loss that we have in the community and to redouble our efforts to ensure that we stop this traumatic impact on people.
3: A coalition of health organisations is calling on the federal government to hold firm on current anti-smoking measures. The group believes tobacco companies are trying to use concerns about the illicit trade to get taxes and restrictions relaxed. Cancer Council Australia Chief Executive Jacinta Redden says the current rules and regulations work and should stay in place.
6: Even if the tobacco excise was reduced entirely, illicit tobacco would still be cheaper. So we want to see that excise remain in place, and we want to see greater measures around enforcement and licensing.
3: Final flight path safety checks are being undertaken for Australia's newest international airport. Western Sydney locals are being told to expect an aircraft to be flying unusually low in the area this week. The Civil Aviation Safety Authority says these are expected to be the final checks of this type at the site. And Australians are being encouraged to consider switching to smaller telcos to find cheaper phone plans. Optus is the latest provider to increase its monthly plans off the back of similar hikes by Telstra and Vodafone.
0: Sport.
3: Checking sport, Ivan Cleary says he's thrilled with where the Panthers are placed headed into the Origin Series after beating the Dragons to wrap up Magic Round. Blues coach Laurie Daly admits it's a loss to have Latrell Mitchell sidelined from Origin 1 with a back injury. Englishman Aaron Rye has finished at 9 under par to take out the PGA Championship. Cameron Smith, the best of the Aussies, 5 shots back. And Jannik Sinner has become the first Italian man to win the Italian Open in 50 years. That's the very latest. I'm Chris McCarthy.
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4: 99.9 News. Good afternoon, I'm Chris McCarthy. Opposition leader Angus Taylor says small businesses will be damaged by Labor's decision to impose a tax on trusts. Trusts will face a 30% tax from mid-2028, including discretionary trusts, which are usually established in a will and kick in after the death of the person who created it. Mr. Taylor argues the government has not thought through the changes.
5: This is a structure that most small businesses in this country use. Small businesses that are squeezed. This Treasurer hasn't got a clue. This government hasn't got a clue. You know why? Because none of them have ever worked seriously in small businesses. None of them understand it.
4: A number of Labor ministers are travelling overseas this week to discuss security, trade and climate issues. Home Affairs Minister Tony Burke will be in Fiji to attend the inaugural Pacific Police Ministers meeting. Trade Minister Don Farrell will be in Japan and China to advance economic ties with both countries. And Energy Minister Chris Bowen will be in Denmark for a meeting of global climate ministers. A public health expert warns the Ebola outbreak in the Democratic Republic of Congo is likely spreading faster than what's being detected. There have been nearly 250 cases and 80 deaths reported in the outbreak, which the World Health Organization has declared a public health emergency of international concern. Epidemiologist Eric Feigl-Ding says the lack of healthcare infrastructure in the region is increasing the risk of spread.
6: The process of vaccine testing is not enough for the initial containment. The initial containment is, unfortunately, we've already lost containment in the region. And that's where WHO is raising public health emergency international concern.
4: Experts warn video links in remote court hearings should not replace face-to-face communication. A University of Sydney study has found remote participation is benefiting vulnerable witnesses and victims, but Associate Professor Carolyn McKay says the technology is actually disadvantaging defendants with low digital literacy.
7: In relation to their lawyers being able to assess whether they are vulnerable or not vulnerable, whether the lawyers can assess whether they can actually comprehend what's going on when they're appearing by video link from a prison.
4: Also making news, New South Wales police have seized more than 90 firearms and charged almost 1,000 people across a four-day domestic violence blitz. And grain farmers will soon have access to double-strength poison to battle mouse plagues being experienced in states across the country. Checking sport, James Tedesco has forced Dylan Edwards out of the fullback jersey in the New South Wales squad for State of Origin 1. Kalyn Ponga will play fullback for Queensland with Sam Walker to play halfback. Australian sprinter Eddie Nketiah has clocked a stunning 9.74 seconds in the 100 metre at a US college meet, faster than Patrick Johnson's long-standing record. But a howling tailwind means it won't count for official record purposes. That's the very latest. I'm Chris McCarthy.
8: Blacktown City Festival is back this May. 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
14: G'day and welcome to your Drive Home with Lyndon on SWR 99.9. Just after four, school zones have been switched off. Weather-wise, rather cool today, quite a bit of the wet stuff. Tomorrow, pretty much a copy and paste. However, Wednesday's looking quite good at this stage. at traffic. Now, look, the M4 is looking great going west. Heading east is it's a bit slow between Eastern Creek and Parramatta. The M7 heading north from Hinchinbrook into Cecil Hills is certainly slowed. Liverpool into Cabramatta is... Look, it's not as bad as what I've seen, but it's still pretty darn rank for what it is. There is a broken down truck on the on-ramp from Mulgoa Road. It started just after 3 o'clock, so they're just starting to clear that backlog of traffic. How was your weekend? Mine was reasonably quiet. I had a few very subtle birthday celebrations with our dear friend Busco. I'll talk more about that coming up in the show. But for the minute, you know what? Let's get into the tunes with Matchbox 20. For your drive home with Lyndon, on Swan 99.9, The Difference.

0: Medusa. If you drive home with Lyndon on Swan 89.9, the difference is the music. Traditionally, I don't follow Eurovision. I kind of find it all a bit weird. And I'll be honest, this year's first place winning, I listened to their song and just went, oh, really? Like, I just don't get that song. But bless our Delta Goodrum. She came fourth place. She scored 287 points overall. Now, that included 165 from the jury and 122 from the public. She was placed second in the jury vote. Now, this is kind of the best that we've seen in about a decade. The result also mirrors Olivia Newton-John's own fourth place finish representing the UK way back in 1974. Delta, she looked absolutely gorgeous. The frock was gorgeous. We've heard about all the crystals. We've heard about the design, her energy, her enthusiasm, her story behind getting to Eurovision. That's the bit that raises the goosebumps on my arms. And I just feel really proud to be an Aussie. Go Delta. Just around the corner, Spandau Ballet for your drive home to Lyndon. On Swan 89.9, Sydney's West.
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0: Sophie B. Hawkins for your drive home with Lyndon on Swan 99.9. 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
5: Good afternoon, I'm Chris McCarthy. Opposition leader Angus Taylor says small businesses will be damaged by Labor's decision to impose a tax on trusts. Trusts will face a 30% tax from mid-2028, including discretionary trusts, which are usually established in a will and kick in after the death of the person who created it. Mr. Taylor argues the government has not thought through the changes.
6: This is a structure that most small businesses in this country use. Small businesses that are squeezed. This Treasurer hasn't got a clue. This government hasn't got a clue. You know why? Because none of them have ever worked seriously in small businesses. None of them understand it.
5: A number of Labor ministers are travelling overseas this week to discuss security, trade and climate issues. Home Affairs Minister Tony Burke will be in Fiji to attend the inaugural Pacific Police Ministers meeting. Trade Minister Don Farrell will be in Japan and China to advance economic ties with both countries. And Energy Minister Chris Bowen will be in Denmark for a meeting of global climate ministers. A public health expert warns the Ebola outbreak in the Democratic Republic of Congo is likely spreading faster than what's being detected. There have been nearly 250 cases and 80 deaths reported in the outbreak, which the World Health Organization has declared a public health emergency of international concern. Epidemiologist Eric Feigl-Ding says the lack of healthcare infrastructure in the region is increasing the risk of spread.
7: The process of vaccine testing is not enough for the initial containment. The initial containment is, unfortunately, we've already lost containment in the region. And that's where WHO is raising public health emergency international concern.
5: Experts warn video links in remote court hearings should not replace face-to-face communication. A University of Sydney study has found remote participation is benefiting vulnerable witnesses and victims, but Associate Professor Carolyn McKay says the technology is actually disadvantaging defendants with low digital literacy.
8: In relation to their lawyers being able to assess whether they are vulnerable or not vulnerable, whether the lawyers can assess whether they can actually comprehend what's going on when they're appearing by video link from a prison.
5: Also making news, New South Wales police have seized more than 90 firearms and charged almost 1,000 people across a four-day domestic violence blitz. And grain farmers will soon have access to double-strength poison to battle mouse plagues being experienced in states across the country. Checking sport, James Tedesco has forced Dylan Edwards out of the fullback jersey in the New South Wales squad for State of Origin 1. Kalyn Ponga will play fullback for Queensland with Sam Walker to play halfback. Australian sprinter Eddie Nketiah has clocked a stunning 9.74 seconds in the 100 metre at a US college meet, faster than Patrick Johnson's long-standing record. But a howling tailwind means it won't count for official record purposes. That's the very latest. I'm Chris McCarthy.
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Cream for your drive home with Lyndon on Swar 99.9. The difference is the music. I heard two jet fighters went and collided mid-air during an air show at the USA Air Force Base, forcing pilots to eject and parachute to safety. Now, the jets crashed about 3.5 kilometres from Mountain Home Air Force Base in Idaho during the Gunfighter Skies air show. Tell you something, the footage is, it's pretty graphic. Like, you see these two aircraft just crash, heap of smoke. You see the parachutes coming down onto the ground. You see the aircraft crash. And if you didn't really know the story behind it, you'd think, oh, they're all gone. But apparently they're all safe. How the heck does that happen? Aircraft jets, they crash, like it's fiery, it's big, it's all the rest of it, but everyone's safe. Gotta love a good story with a fiery crash. Just around the corner, Guy Sebastian for your drive home with Lyndon on Swar 99.9.

0: Music is one of the most important things in my life, but nothing is more important than life itself. When you drink, then drive, you're risking your life and the lives of everybody on the road. So whenever you're having a few drinks, just plan ahead. Before you head out, arrange a designated driver who won't drink, or make sure you have enough money for a taxi. Remember, friends don't let friends drink drive.
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1: 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Blacktown City Festival is back this May. 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
4: Good afternoon, I'm Nelson Scott. Deputy Liberal leader Jane Hume says she can't understand people who switch political allegiances. The Liberals and broader coalition is being pummeled in the polls as One Nation eats into the party's vote. It's understood a number of sitting Liberal and National MPs may consider switching to its rival. Senator Hume says it's disrespectful.
5: I don't understand people that can change political parties. I really don't. It's like changing football teams to me. I joined the Liberal Party because I believe in freedom and personal opportunity and reward for effort. And the idea that you'd somehow change parties is just anathema to me.
4: The federal government maintains people with an existing trust will not be affected by new taxes starting in mid-2028. The opposition argues a 30% tax will hurt families and small businesses who use the financial structure. Discretionary trusts formed from July 2028 will be taxed. Those with fixed trusts will continue to be exempt. A dedicated sobering up centre in Melbourne will shut its doors after criticism the inner city site was a white elephant for state taxpayers. The 20-bed facility in Collingwood will shut down next year. Premier Jacinta Allen says the public health advice has changed on how to best reach people where they are.
6: It does make a bit of common sense that for many, many people, as I said, 110,000 people have been supported through the outreach model in just 2.5 years alone. That demonstrates that that's a model that gets more effective healthcare, gets people home.
4: Animal rescuers in New South Wales are calling for government help as they deal with a stray cat crisis. Groups say a sharp rise in strays, combined with more people surrendering their pets, has prompted them to call out the unclear legislation surrounding feline roaming laws. New data shows an increase in donations to the Australian Sports Foundation for Women and Girls Sport. More than 84,000 donors pledged funds to the foundation last financial year. Chief Executive Gerald Retcher says people are backing sport because they recognise the role it plays in communities.
7: Donations to women and girls sport have reached $228 million across 750 campaigns, which makes it one of the fastest growing areas of sports philanthropy in Australia.
4: Also making news, 4 crew members have escaped unharmed after 2 fighter jets collided mid-air at an air show in the United States. Checking sport, recalled Blues fullback James Tedesco admits he thought his time in State of Origin was over. The 33-year-old edged out incumbent Dylan Edwards for next week's series opener. Meanwhile, Billy Slater insists the door isn't closed for a Reece Walsh Maroons return. An incredible final round has seen English golfer Aaron Ray take out the PGA Championship. And at the NBA playoffs, the Cleveland Cavaliers have won their series deciding Game 7 over the Detroit Pistons. That's the latest. I'm Nelson Scott.
8: All children deserve to shine. 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
2: 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I can't believe I'm on the eve of another birthday. Yeah, birthday week, and one way to celebrate it was to catch up with Busco. He came over yesterday. We enjoyed a lovely lamb roast, a bit of salad, a bit of garlic bread, and a lot of natter chatter. What's been happening in his life, what's been happening in my life, and, you know, life doesn't get much richer than catching up with dear friends, and he's like a brother from a different mother. 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The difference is the music.

0: Paragliders. 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The difference is the music. I'm so proud of this lovely young lass by the name of Rose Donald. She's an 18-year-old pilot attempting to break a Guinness World Record as the youngest female pilot to circumnavigate Australia solo in a, you know, general aviation aircraft. Now, her journey, it covered 15,000 kilometres and she aimed to raise funds for the charity Little Wings. Now, I believe she ended up raising around about $70,000, which absolutely blew her mind. And it provided free transport for sick children in remote areas. Little Wings, I can't promote them enough. Now, Rose, she began her adventure on the 6th of April this year. And she's already raised significant funds with the charity, with her goal being able to complete the record before obtaining her commercial pilot's license. Well, she did it this weekend. I was so excited when she touched down in Essendon Airport. There was a massive celebration. As I said, $70,000 raised towards Little Wings. Tell you something, life doesn't get much better. And I'm so proud of that young lady breaking the Guinness World Record for the youngest female to travel 15,000 kilometres across Australia. Go her. I need to see more of that out of life from our youth. Just around the corner, New Flow for your drive home with Lyndon on Swan 99.9, Sydney's West.
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0: Black Keys, for your drive home with Lyndon on Swan 99.9, the difference is some music. Are you driving home right now? You're thinking, what am I going to do for dinner? Have you thought about Seven Hills RSL? 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
4: Good afternoon, I'm Nelson Scott. Deputy Liberal leader Jane Hume says she can't understand people who switch political allegiances. The Liberals and broader coalition is being pummeled in the polls as One Nation eats into the party's vote. It's understood a number of sitting Liberal and National MPs may consider switching to its rival. Senator Hume says it's disrespectful.
5: I don't understand people that can change political parties. I really don't. It's like changing football teams to me. I joined the Liberal Party because I believe in freedom and personal opportunity and reward for effort. And the idea that you'd somehow change parties is just anathema to me.
4: The federal government maintains people with an existing trust will not be affected by new taxes starting in mid-2028. The opposition argues a 30% tax will hurt families and small businesses who use the financial structure. Discretionary trusts formed from July 2028 will be taxed. Those with fixed trusts will continue to be exempt. A dedicated sobering up centre in Melbourne will shut its doors after criticism the inner city site was a white elephant for state taxpayers. The 20-bed facility in Collingwood will shut down next year. Premier Jacinta Allen says the public health advice has changed on how to best reach people where they are.
6: It does make a bit of common sense that for many, many people, as I said, 110,000 people have been supported through the outreach model in just 2.5 years alone. That demonstrates that that's a model that gets more effective healthcare, gets people home.
4: Animal rescuers in New South Wales are calling for government help as they deal with a stray cat crisis. Groups say a sharp rise in strays, combined with more people surrendering their pets, has prompted them to call out the unclear legislation surrounding feline roaming laws. New data shows an increase in donations to the Australian Sports Foundation for Women and Girls Sport. More than 84,000 donors pledged funds to the foundation last financial year. Chief Executive Gerald Retcher says people are backing sport because they recognise the role it plays in communities.
7: Donations to women and girls sport have reached $228 million across 750 campaigns, which makes it one of the fastest growing areas of sports philanthropy in Australia.
4: Also making news, four crew members have escaped unharmed after two fighter jets collided mid-air at an air show in the United States. Checking sport, recalled Blues fullback James Tedesco admits he thought his time in State of Origin was over. The 33-year-old edged out incumbent Dylan Edwards for next week's series opener. Meanwhile, Billy Slater insists the door isn't closed for a Reece Walsh Maroons return. An incredible final round has seen English golfer Aaron Ray take out the PGA Championship. And at the NBA playoffs, the Cleveland Cavaliers have won their series deciding Game 7 over the Detroit Pistons. That's the latest. I'm Nelson Scott.
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0: Backstreet Boys. For your drive home with Lyndon on Swan 89.9, the difference is the music. Coming up tonight after Drive will be Reggae Got Soul. From 8 p.m. is going to be the Robbo and Boonsy show. Now, I reached out to Robbo and I said to him, hey, what's going to be happening tonight? And he said, we're going to continue our conversation about why aren't we getting reduced power bills if renewables are providing 50% of our power right here, right now. Now, apparently the big story is going to be all about giving people the real story on the NDIS cuts and what they are doing and what they're not doing. Now, from 9 p.m, Beyond the Lyrics, Fifey back in the hot seat, 6 a.m. tomorrow. I'll drive in at 4 in the afternoon. Until then, weather-wise, bit of a copy and paste from today, slightly warmer and I think just slightly more humid. We did have quite a bit of rain today and I will admit, I walked outside thinking, oh, I need a jumper. But I kind of walked outside and went, oh, gosh, it's still a little bit humid. So I think tomorrow will be exactly the same. Enjoy your evening. Look forward to chatting with you tomorrow around the corner. 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
4: Hello, I'm Nelson Scott. Opposition leader Angus Taylor says small businesses will be damaged by Labor's decision to impose a tax on trusts. Trusts will face a 30% tax from mid-2028. This will include discretionary trusts, which are usually established in a will, and kick in after the death of the person who created it. Mr. Taylor argues the government has not thought through the changes.
5: This is a structure that most small businesses in this country use. Small businesses that are squeezed. This Treasurer hasn't got a clue. This government hasn't got a clue. You know why? Because none of them have ever worked seriously in small businesses. None of them understand it.
4: Climate Change and Energy Minister Chris Bowen will travel to Denmark this week to discuss environment issues. He'll be in the capital, Copenhagen, to attend a meeting of climate ministers from around the globe. Mr. Bowen will also hold talks with the provider of sustainable liquid fuels for road transport and aviation fuels. A public health expert warns the Ebola outbreak in the Democratic Republic of Congo is likely spreading faster than what's being detected. There have been nearly 250 cases and 80 deaths reported in the outbreak, which the World Health Organization has declared a public health emergency of international concern. Epidemiologist Eric Fiegel-Ding says the lack of healthcare infrastructure in the region is increasing the risk of spread.
6: The process of vaccine testing is not enough for the initial containment. The initial containment is, unfortunately, we've already lost containment in the region. And that's where WHO is raising public health emergency international concern.
4: Australian drivers are being told to drive so others survive as we mark National Road Safety Week. 443 people have been killed in crashes around the country so far this year, up from 422 this time last year. Centre for Road Safety's Bernard Carlin says the effects of crashes are far-reaching.
7: It's time to reflect on that loss that we have in the community and to redouble our efforts to ensure that we stop this traumatic impact on people.
4: Final flight path safety checks are being undertaken for Australia's newest international airport. Western Sydney locals are being told to expect an aircraft to be flying unusually low in the area this week. The Civil Aviation Safety Authority says there are expected to be final checks of this type at the site.
2: Sport.
4: Checking sport, recalled Blues fullback James Tedesco admits he thought his time in State of Origin was over. The 33-year-old edged out incumbent Dylan Edwards for next week's series opener. Meanwhile, Billy Slater insists the door isn't closed for a Reece Walsh Maroons return. An incredible final round has seen English golfer Aaron Ray take out the PGA Championship. And at the NBA playoffs, the Cleveland Cavaliers have won their series deciding Game 7 over the Detroit Pistons. That's the latest. I'm Nelson Scott.
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me, your host Johnson, of course, every Monday nights, 6 to 8, playing reggae roots, dancehall business, strictly on a conscious tip. You know what it is. Kick the show off tonight. Beautiful, beautiful tune from Izana Romeo, daughter of Max Romeo. All creator, so the brothers in there, Izzy Romeo. Made us what we are. Beautiful, beautiful musical family. This one coming off her latest released album. It's called The Divine Blueprint. Forever. This is the title. Just finished listening to the title. This is the vision, the dub vision, the divine dub vision. Sounding sweet. Very nice album. Very recommended. Full of dubs as well. Very beautiful dubs. Alright, let's play some music, eh? Let's get on with it. I'll play another female artist. This one coming from Hemper Sativa. Also got a new album out as well. That one called Woman. This track called Hot of the Battle. Sending it out to all the queens out there. Bless up to all the regular listeners out there. I'm like Benny Boy.

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If you've just tuned in, you're on Swire 99.9 FM in Sydney West. Yes, in Australia. Bless up to the mob. Hope everybody's been enjoying the tunes. Right now you're listening to a really nice rhythm. It's called the Roots Rock Rhythm. This is coming off Nature's Way Entertainment. Just finished listening to a track from Ginger. Track called Lover Not a Fighter. Prior to that, we had Heavyweight Rockers, Big Rass, track called Push On. Then up for that, Ibama, Heavy Load. Then we kick this one off with Zamunda featuring Phantom Moja. Track called Root Rock Reggae. Prior to that, had a track from Isha. This one coming from Little Lion Sound, track called Lakeport. Prior to that, big tune from Edison, track called Press Gas. Then after that, Rick Jam, track called Lakeport. Then prior to that, we had Della Wayne, track called System. I believe that one's coming off the Lakeport rhythm, check that one out. Recent releases. Prior to that, we had a track from Little Geordie. I believe that one's coming out of Hawaii. Track called Inner D Radio. Prior to that, Guide Over Us from Lasai. I think I said it right. Then just before the break, we had Protege, Bout Noon, Montama, No Lies, and Lila Ike. Two in a row from her. Had Stars Align, and the one up before that was All That and More. That one coming off her recent released album. That track also featuring Maverick, Sabra, really nice artist. Then prior to that, nice old one from Cobra and Busy, track called Cry Out. Up before that, we had Children of the Sun, that one coming from Bushman, beautiful track. Then prior to that, we had Queen Africa, brand new one from her called Mum Like Me, sending that one out to my wife. And that's a big, big tune, and all the queens out there. And I believe Queen Africa's got a album coming up soon, ready to release. So keep your ear out for that. Prior to that, what did we have? We had three in a row from Michael Shamaya. Big, big reggae roots artist. If you haven't heard from Michael Shamaya, check him out. Just released the album called Natural is the Mystic. And you're always guaranteed good reggae from Michael Shamaya. Played that Mellow Mood, Play Me Some, and we kicked it off with To Be Free.

Hills of St. Anne. And prior to that, that's where I left you last, with that Hempress Sativa track coming off her latest released album, Woman. Excuse me. And that track was called Horror Libero. Yo, Running Tunes. 7:30, half an hour to go. Hope everybody's been enjoying the music. Let's keep going, eh? Next one. Got one coming up from Randy Valentine. This one they're calling the International Stage Rhythm. Coming from DJ Kurt, Riley. I really like Randy Valentine. Really recommended artist as well. And this track's called Lift Her Up. Send this one out to the Queens again. Night for the Queens, bless up. Let's go. Keep it locked.

Sorry, just before I play that Randy Valentine track, just want to say a big up, bless up to everybody who made it down to Kangaroo Valley on the weekend. Kangaroo Valley Reggae Fest. First time for me and the family. We had a beautiful time. Big up to all the bands that played there, one like Lady Beans. Live and Roots. Bless up my brothers. Subtribe. Blessing bro. Big, big performances. Also the Strides. All the organisers of the event. The marketing store holders. What a beautiful day. Beautiful bonfire to finish off the night. With some beautiful reggae vibes. So keep that locked in. Sydney's

Johnson, I want a oneness. Ada, soft answer, no rat, I and I want a oneness. Say, we are all a oneness. This is Michael Shima representing for the man called Johnson. You don't know the Reggae God Soul Radio Show, 6 to 8 on a Mondays. Australia, massive big up yourself every time. 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

0: how about that, eh? Hard Day's Night. Do you think it was better than the Beatles, the Hoodoo Gurus? I do. Tell us what you think. Well, welcome to the Robbo and Burnsie show. I'd like to give a shout out to the previous show, Reggae's Got Soul. What a great lead into us.
1: Absolutely.
0: Great music.
1: And remember last week the boys was actually singing a cappella live in the studio, and it was amazing.
0: Absolutely. I hope you caught that, because nothing like live singing through the radio.
1: It was fantastic.
0: Just brilliant.
1: Yep.
0: So, well, it's time to say what's on your mind.
1: It is.
0: And don't forget, you are listening to SWR 99.9, Sydney's West. Okay. Now, I have a few things to talk about, but I would like to say a follow-up, just give a follow-up. And last, you know, we talked about it, Burnsie.
1: Yeah.
0: You know, we had, we're getting 50% so-called energy efficient from renewables, so the government keep promoting, yet our bills keep going up. And I just got mine, and for the first, you know, it went up.
1: Yeah.
0: So I want to know why. But both of us have been trying to find out a little more info.
1: We've been drilling down on trying to find out exact figures, and we cannot find them.
0: It's a closed book, people. They're running for cover. And we love that.
1: Yeah.
0: We love, like, scrambling rats.
1: We've contacted different people and we haven't had any success, any replies. So to me that reeks of a lack of transparency.
0: Yeah, it's clearly a lack of transparency, and they've got to answer these questions. Someone's got to. So we, the people, are the ones that have the power. We keep saying to you, get a chance, talk to your local member.
1: Absolutely.
0: And lock them in. So,
1: write to the ministers in Parliament.
0: Write
1: and say,
0: to the ministers.
1: Listen, what's happening?
0: Right. So we are still looking into it, and if we get any information, rest assured,
1: we'll let you know. Yeah, for sure.
0: So tell me, Burnsie, you've got something very interesting to say.
1: I've been looking at the budget and having a grey hair and a heart attack. No, I've been looking at the budget and, you know, people are feeling that the 30% tax on trusts, the discretionary trusts, is a bit of a death tax by stealth. So I'll talk about that a bit more later. But essentially, the 30% tax will apparently pay for a permanent $250 tax offset for people in a lower earning bracket. To me, it just reeks of robbing Peter to pay Paul. I know we're always fairly critical of the government and what they do, but this just flies in the face of, you know, you're coming down hard on negative gearing. What landlords are just going to sell their house and say, oh, too hard, you know, or rents will go up, because people can't absorb the cost.
0: I think you're right on both points. I think it'll be a dual problem.
1: Yeah.
0: Rents will go up, and, you know, investors are going to say, no, I'll stick my money elsewhere.
1: Absolutely.
0: Thank you very much. Right?
1: Yeah, absolutely.
0: They're going to find minerals and other factors they can hide and bury.
1: The negative gearing is only possible now on new builds, and that means like duplexes or townhouses off the plan, you know, vacant land, new house goes onto it. If you do a knockdown and rebuild and it's a duplex, you can negative gear that, but if you do a knockdown and rebuild of a family home.
0: Yeah. Look,
1: so
0: it's not good long term. And also, let's face it, they're trying to promote this for the young families to get young ones opportunity. Now, I support all wholeheartedly.
1: Absolutely.
0: Getting any opportunity we can for young people to get a home, their own home. But if this program is in place and they do get a property, and like all things, prices go up and they decide to, you know, trade up to a
1: bigger house,
0: stuff,
1: they're
0: going to get slugged again.
1: Yeah.
0: Right? So, you know, it's not it's not sustainable.
1: No.
0: They've got to bring in real sustainable programs, right?
1: And speaking of not sustainable, after the next break, we'll be talking about the NDIS.
0: Mm.
1: We touched on that last week, but but unfortunately ran out of time to delve into it. But this week we're certainly going to have some pretty robust conversation about it. So coming up next, folks, we have Pressure Down. Well, the pressure's going up in here. I don't know about down. Pressure Down with John Farnham.

0: Well, folks, TNT, AC/DC. Nothing quite like it, is there?
1: Got us all revved up,
0: yeah, for the next section. Folks, just to mention here for the SWA 99.9 FM major raffle, there's up to 10,000 in prizes to be won, and it's $5 a ticket. 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So and get behind us.
1: I've got to say, let me tell you, who doesn't want a little break
0: after the budget.
1: And they're going to take all our money off us.
0: Yeah, might as well spend
1: Let's
0: up big,
1: do
0: folks.
1: It for $5. Get in it. Hey, and by the way, it closes on the 30th and is drawn on the 31st.
0: Ah, okay. Sorry, so, great point. Yeah, Forgot to mention that.
1: So get in now because, you know, you don't miss out on this. It's
0: like,
1: a great
0: honestly,
1: deal.
0: Folks, our teams work so hard to get to pull together these prizes and there's some great stuff in there.
1: Oh, yeah, they've worked hard.
0: Yeah, really hard.
1: So let's get behind it, guys.
0: Now, Robbo, you and I have been doing a lot of researching and drilling down on the whole NDIS saga. We did touch on it last week, but
1: we promised to come back.
0: We promised to come back with it. So tell me, what has your research turned up?
1: Well, let me, like, preface, I guess, first of all, what we said was that we needed to know, you know, they're announcing cuts and major cuts, you know, to the people that I think need it most. So that inspired us to dig a bit deeper.
0: Yep.
1: And look, what we keep thinking about what we do in our own lives.
0: Yep.
1: So, you know, what do we do if we've got to cut things down? We look at how we can do it. You know, if we've got to cut our costs, we say, well, maybe we can't eat out every second night.
0: Basically, you look at your own house first.
1: You look at your own house, right? You don't throw the baby out with the bathwater and blah, blah, blah. So we've got to try and get governments to think how they can do that. Now, it made us think and we've dug in and just for your own education, last year, 2025, the NDIS put 2,000 permanent staff, not carers, staff into their employ full-time.
0: To administrate the NDIS.
1: To administrate the NDIS. 2,000. Mm. For goodness sake, that would be the largest company in Australia almost. And you know the other very important point? Of those 2,000, basically 20% of that, 400, we're in senior management
0: executive-level positions. Yeah, yeah.
1: Now, come on. These are people that are probably earning the $400,000 and $500,000 a year.
0: Yeah,
1: now,
0: this
1: now,
0: is...
1: Now, are you telling me 400, that they need 400?
0: Yeah.
1: And hang on, that's on top of what they've already got.
0: Yeah.
1: These are new.
0: I think the thing that gets under my skin a bit, Robbo, is that I totally agree that it needs an overhaul, okay? There's providers out there, as we know, doing the wrong thing, but it's the people who are on the NDIS program that need the help that could possibly be, you know, their package cut or whatever. People, those are the people that need the support. You know, the providers, yes, have a good look at them. But we touched on a couple of shows ago about the explosion in the numbers in the public service. And this is just a portion, but it shows you, or it clearly illustrates, that you've put on 2,000 staff to administer the NDIS, 400 of which are executive-level positions, which means they're earning in excess of $275,000 a year.
1: Plus.
0: Now, to get your home in order, you start at your home. That's exactly what we're saying. And this whole NDIS thing, you know, it's I'm concerned it's actually going to affect the wrong people.
1: It is, and that's what we're doing this for, is to highlight some of the things that are not right.
0: Yeah.
1: Now, you know, and please qualify that again. These 2,000 were on top of what was already there.
0: Yes.
1: Now, why would you put another 2,000 people and these senior executive level people, 400 of them, if you're going to cut services?
0: Yeah.
1: Now, you know, the interesting number also is that Mark Butler, isn't that Minister Butler, isn't it?
0: Yep.
1: He wants to cut the NDIS budget by $35 billion over 4 years.
0: Yeah.
1: Now, why would you, the year before announcing this...
0: Yep.
1: Put
0: 2,000 extra staff. Yeah.
1: It's got a bad smell.
0: You know what, Robbo? I reckon we keep an eye on this, and when those cuts come through, let's spend, you know, the next couple of years monitoring whether in fact those public service positions in the NDIS, whether in fact they shrink or expand.
1: Well, you know, another interesting number, and you know what I'm like with numbers, I'm terrible. I love my numbers.
0: Yep.
1: Since this Labor government came to power, 22.
0: Yep.
1: It has gone from a little over 5,000 employees to 11,500.
0: More than double. What's this in staff? Wow.
1: Right?
0: Yeah.
1: Now, that doesn't include the 2,000. That was done in 24.
0: Wow.
1: So, you know, basically they're now up to about 13,000 employees. What is... Hey, look at your own house.
0: Absolutely.
1: Butler, right?
0: Put your own house in order before you start cutting, programs for people in need.
1: This is going to be very hard to argue against, I'm afraid, Burnsy.
0: It is going to be very, very hard to argue against. And I think that if we keep on to it, let's just monitor the staffing levels over the next year when all these cuts come in and just see where the cuts are attributed.
1: Yeah, well, look, we're doing this for the people.
0: Yep.
1: Right. These are the people that necessarily don't have a voice. Right. The people that really need what the NDIS was developed for and what it was put in place for is to help them. And I'm worried that this has got the smell of the old fearful robo debt. Do we remember the robo debt?
0: Yes.
1: This has got every smell of a big broken. Big, badly planned process.
0: Look, right? I'm just, like we've both said, we're concerned about the people who fall through the cracks in these things, and they're the ones that really suffer. So let's keep an eye on this, Robbo. Let's monitor and see.
1: You know what I'd love to hear? Wouldn't we like to hear? Really, we'd love to hear from some users, some actual NDIS
0: Absolutely.
1: Purple, right?
0: Yeah.
1: Please let us know. Tell us your story.
0: Absolutely.
1: Right? We're going to ride this, and I'm sorry, people, we're going to probably bore you, but we're going to stay on this till we get answers.
0: Yeah.
1: Real answers.
0: And what we do, we discuss things on the show, and it doesn't stop there. We actually keep an eye on these things and how they're progressing or not. And, we discuss and research the show and say, well, you know, that hasn't changed much from when we spoke about it, you know, 3 months ago. So we do keep an eye on these things, people. That's what we're here for. But that's why we're called the Robbo and Burnsy Show. What's on your mind? Let us know.
1: And that's right. And I will add, the comments that we make have come from our listeners.
0: Absolutely.
1: Concerned listeners.
0: Yeah.
1: And they're our comments. They don't necessarily refer back or reference our station.
0: Yeah.
1: It's our thoughts. So, you know, we're out there for you people. We want, we need
0: Tell
1: answers.
0: Us your story.
1: Tell us your story. And we'll fight like cats and dogs to get you.
0: Coming up next, folks, we got Tip of My Tongue by Diesel and then Beautiful People by Australian Crawl.
1: Oh, I'd go Crawl.

0: there you go. That was Beautiful People by Australian Crawl. Good old band and good old music. I hope you're loving the music tonight. Once again, Burnsy, well done.
1: Thank you.
0: I better give a shout out to our little old station here.
1: Yep.
0: You're listening to SWR 99.9 FM on the best channel in the West. Okay, now, we have got a little issue with the budget again. We've been talking about budget things and concerns. And in our little investigations, I've seen what's been put aside for the next 4 years. I love these four-year plans when they've got an election in three, you know, or two. Funny that. Anyway.
1: Got to pave the road with gold, Rob, but, so that people vote for you.
0: Yeah, but, you know, my old mate Jimmy Chalmers has decided to give our Torres Strait Islander Aboriginal people a $2.4 billion close the gap payment over the next 4 years. Interesting. And when you start looking down over this, it's, you know, we're talking $250 million for those 4 years each year. It covers some things that are quite interesting. For instance, one of them is $300 million, well, the biggest one I could see, $300 million to create 6,000 new jobs purely for Torres Strait Islander Aboriginal people by the year 2030. Is this segregation? Is this trying to... this? We've got people, you know, looking for work ourselves.
1: Yeah.
0: You know, I look back and then I start seeing that any payments that are made to the Aboriginals, Burnsy, are not taxable.
1: That's been around for a long time.
0: I know, but I'm saying there's probably a lot of people out there don't know that.
1: Yeah.
0: Right? And all of this does is it's...
1: creating further division.
0: Creating a divide. And correct me if I'm wrong, but I've always said that we have our heritage. Everyone's got a heritage that lives in Australia. You know, even the Aboriginals, right? You know, from Asia, right?
1: Yeah.
0: But aren't we all Australians?
1: Yeah.
0: Right? Whether you're an Aboriginal Australian or an Italian Australian or whatever, you're Australian. Your heritage, so you should be. We should be proud of Australia.
1: Yeah.
0: I want us to be Australia, what we used to be, right?
1: I think the problem with, divvying out money to certain, you know, certain areas is it certainly does cause division. But I guess on an overarching look at it all, you've got a senator like Jacinta Price, who herself is an Indigenous woman, and she is absolutely decrying this handing out of money and saying it's not working. And, you know, that's fairly obvious given that, you know, the crime rate's higher, the incarceration rate's higher, you know, deaths of children occurring. You know, there certainly has to be another way other than giving money all the time.
0: Just throwing money at.
1: Yeah. I think the problem is too that when I looked at the budget and then I looked at the breakdown, there really weren't specific... you're not given specifics.
0: No.
1: It's like with anything. It's window dressing, you know, this is what we're doing, it's optics, you know, we look good, we're giving some to this group and that group and blah, blah, blah. I think, and I've said this before, our politicians now these days think in terms of their tenure.
0: Of the term, yeah.
1: 4 years, you know, let's plan for 4 years. And as we all know, if we only planned for 4 years in our life, you know, that 4 years comes around pretty darn quick and a lot can happen in that time. So you really need to sort of have both a long-term forecast and short-term and you know, have the road ahead, you know, looking ahead to where the direction you're heading.
0: Look, you're leading me into an area where I firmly have believed and have fought for many years, you know, because I've been on this land many, many years. Just look at this face. That's why it's perfect for radio. But we have to be able to say, and the government, if we vote a government in on policy and on strong policies like NDIS and other factors that we've talked about, there has to be a perpetuity.
1: Absolutely.
0: Placed on these.
1: Yeah.
0: So that what happens if it's a good plan that's properly been thought out and processed like good old John Howard did with gun rubbish.
1: And Rob, they can do it. If they can do this net zero rubbish till 2030, you know, it shows that they can long-term forecast and tie us into costing and all that sort of stuff. You know, this is what we need to do for, you know, social aspects of this country and for infrastructure and long-term thinking.
0: Well, other countries are doing it, Bernsey. They're going out there. You know, China, and I've had a fair bit to do with China in my working life.
1: Yeah.
0: And I spent quite some
1: The speed that their infrastructure goes up is amazing.
0: That not only that, but their planning, they do it in blocks of 25 years to 50 years.
1: Yep.
0: And it's all very structured, so you don't change it. Look, you don't change it.
1: Right? Honestly, Robbo, I read again the other day that another 1.4 million people are expected to come into Australia between now and the end of 2027, ironically just in time for the 2028 federal election, but we won't go there. And yet, you know, they're talking about this housing fund and, oh, we've got to put more money. But the thing is that it's a short-term fix. You know, if you keep adding more people, you're forever playing catch-up.
0: Well, you've got to provide
1: housing, shelter,
0: right? And the thing that really irks me, absolutely irks me, has been for ages, is the fact that I'm not necessarily against immigration, but it has to be controlled.
1: Yep.
0: It has to be on our terms.
1: Yeah, it has to be metered and sensibly.
0: And if you grab the government right now, state, federal, and even local, and you say, why aren't we building more? Well, they're short on labour, short on skilled people.
1: Yeah.
0: Now, I was under the impression when they were elected back in 22, right, that they were going to bring in skilled immigration to fill the gaps in our labour.
1: Look, I think skilled's a very broad word when it comes to labour. Skilled in what? I agree with you. Areas of need, building, you know,
0: all the trades. All the building trades. Yes.
1: Yeah, all of that. You know, we have a housing shortage. So we don't need more IT people or we don't need more, you know, drivers. We need, you know, trades. And, but you ask anyone what the breakdown is of skilled labour and they can't give it to you.
0: Well, we've asked it, haven't we?
1: Yeah, yeah.
0: And they defer
1: roadblocks.
0: They run. And, you know, people out there, try that one with your next local member. Just ask them, what have you been bringing in? What sort of skills? How many carpenters have you brought in? How many concreters?
1: Electricians and brickies.
0: And all of these, form workers. These are important questions and, you know, we've got to do that. And I know we've moved away from the you know, this Aboriginal Torres Strait, but it does highlight the point that why are we putting that sort of money, you know, $250 million nearly, every year to find jobs or give jobs to select people in our society? That's very, very dangerous. Very dangerous ground.
1: Right? Yeah, unfortunately, it's legislation, and it's not likely to change. It's actually law under, you know, Discrimination Act and things like that. So it's not likely to change. I think you know, case in point was, you know, the transgender win in the court. Yeah, with Sal Grover, and I think it just highlights that, you know, courts can only operate within the law, and so it's actually the laws that, you know, need to be reviewed. And I think, look, I think, you know, it's to me in this country, we almost have reverse discrimination, you know, and I think that that needs to be addressed. And I think that we, like you said, we're all Australians and we should all be treated the same.
0: Yes, we should appreciate the different heritages of the
1: of
0: Australia.
1: Course,
0: we're
1: yeah.
0: a multicultural type of, but we are Australians.
1: Yeah.
0: Right? And let's just be Australians. Be proud of that. Fly
1: yep.
0: your flag.
1: Yeah.
0: And not divide us. Right?
1: Exactly.
0: And this
1: yep.
0: is dividing people. And what it's doing, the other scary part about this is that what it's doing is it's driving wedges and giving some radical, way far left people
1: yeah.
0: opportunities
1: and far
0: to,
1: right
0: and
1: yeah.
0: far right, sorry, far yep. left and right to come out and do stupid things.
1: Yes, yeah.
0: What we're saying is, let's be serious and simple yeah. about this. Let's open this up and try to get more inclusive of things.
1: Absolutely.
0: Let's not separate.
1: Yeah.
0: You know, blessing of the land and so forth. Well, we should be blessing Australia.
1: Absolutely.
0: Right?
1: Yeah.
0: Right?
1: Agree.
0: We used to sing Vance Australia Fair.
1: Yep.
0: Right? It's got nothing to do with who invaded or whatever. It's just advancing Australia Fair.
1: Yeah, we're all Aussies.
0: Yeah,
1: we're all Aussies.
0: Aussies
1: under the same flag.
0: Yeah, so
1: I
0: let's
1: think,
0: get behind yeah. the flag and the people and stop this sort of
1: division.
0: Waste of money. Waste
1: yep.
0: of money.
1: Coming up next, folks, we got She's the One by the Cockroaches. Enjoy.
0: Oh, she is.

0: I'll tumble for you, Culture Club. And prior to that, She's the One, The Cockroaches, and you're listening to SWA 99.9 FM, the Robbo and Burnsy show, where we ask what's on your mind. Well, we're nearly at the end of the show, Robbo.
1: Jeez, that's gone quick.
0: We've been having so much fun, we've lost track of time.
1: Jeez, I don't know. I lose track of time all the time.
0: Yeah, well, you know, I guess you get to that age where that kind of happens.
1: Thanks, Bernie. Thanks for your support.
0: You can't reach me, folks. I'm well over the other side of the desk, so I can be cheeky.
1: It wouldn't matter because it'd take me an hour to get there, you know. So.
0: Just a reminder too, folks, that coming up next we've got Sean Castle with Beyond the Lyrics, some great music coming up ahead. And anyway, we've got to move on to, yes, it is that time, we've got to move on to Robbo's joke. But just before we do, I just want to remind folks out there that SWA 99.9 FM has a major raffle. Up to 10,000 in prizes to be won.
1: That's fantastic.
0: $5 a ticket. First prize is valued at $4,000, second $2,500, third is $1,700, and fourth is $1,300. Not a bad investment for a $5 ticket. So to the broader community out there, you'll be supporting your community radio station, and the team have put together some exceptional prizes, including some from some of our major sponsors. So look, folks, get behind, buy some tickets, jump on the website, go on the Facebook page and grab yourself some tickets, because I think given the handing down of the budget, some people will be looking for a bit of escapism.
1: A little bit. Yeah, me included.
0: Yes, yeah. Hands
1: and listen,
0: up.
1: By the way, just to let everyone know out there too, this station has no employees. This is operated, run, controlled by all volunteers.
0: All volunteers,
1: you know, we're all volunteers. So, you know, when we talk about the raffle, we really do need the support of that, because it's pretty hard to do this.
0: And look, we know things are tight, folks.
1: No,
0: like, you know, we're not immune to it either. But, you know, if you could spare $5 and let your family and friends know, you know, to, you know, buy a few tickets as well, you know, the team's done an incredible amount of work to pull this together.
1: It's extraordinary.
0: And, you know, taking time out, you know, from family and friends to, you know, seek out the best prizes possible. So, honestly, folks, get behind it and support SWA and community radio.
1: Yeah, well, I want prize three. That looks pretty good to me too. Yeah. I'll take whatever I can get, all right? But get into it.
0: I'll just be happy if we sell a really huge amount of tickets.
1: Me too.
0: Yeah.
1: Well, I've done my bit.
0: Now, it's that time of the show, isn't it? We got a joke coming up.
1: My joke.
0: Yes.
1: My old man's joke.
0: Yes.
1: Well, Bertie, I've got to tell you, what is it? We're getting lots of, you know, requests for jokes and so forth coming in.
0: Yes, we are.
1: But I'm finding that we're having to pick female jokes because they seem to be better than the others.
0: Well,
1: now, what's going on here?
0: What can I say?
1: Hey, guys out there, please, please, because I'm getting beaten around the ears by Burnsy here, that, you know, we have to use these ones and they're pretty damn good. So, you know, please, guys, get into it, mate.
0: Come on, fellas, support Robbo. Before he blows a fuse.
1: I need to be able to say a bloke's name, right? So, all right, well, I better get on with it, should I, Burnsy?
0: Yes, I think you should.
1: Well, I got to thank Alison for this one and Burnsy. Do you know, Burnsy, we're getting more women sending out jokes and blah, blah, blah, but did you know that two vegetarians got into a fight?
0: No.
1: Do they still call that a beef?
0: Great one, Alison. That's fantastic. See, I really like it.
1: Now, see what I mean? It's so corny. It's a typical dad's joke, but it's a good one.
0: It is. It's clean too, which makes it even better.
1: Yeah, well, I don't mind a little. We can do ones after 8:30, you know.
0: No, don't encourage him. Don't encourage him. Look, folks, tonight's been a great show, and as we've spoken about before, we base our show.

0: about the NDIS, and also about the budget, and you know what the cuts mean for for people that have worked hard and got themselves a second property and been renting it out. Concern also for people who are renting, the effect that this negative gearing tax is going to have on people.
1: Well,
0: so
1: leading into the close, I guess that's if you've got a concern about this budget and have a chance, please go and have a read of it. I know that it's like, if you want to, if you're suffering from insomnia, grab the budget and try to read a bit of it, right? Because it's really important, because it can affect you and it will affect you. So, and if you've got any questions, feed them into us, because let me tell you,
0: we'll research it.
1: You've got the old dog and the new dog, and we don't let go of a bone.
0: No, that's it. Absolutely. Well, folks, don't forget to, coming up next, Sean Castle, Beyond the Lyrics. And we're going to close the show with Sister Madley and Crowded House.

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4: Yes, hello and welcome to SWAR 99.9. I'm Sean Castle, and this week, if you follow my show, like I know you all do out there, you'll know it's the third Monday of the month of May the 18th, and a murky, yucky sort of May day it is today, isn't it? It's not very pleasant at all. It's been a bit windy, a bit rainy in the great city of Blacktown, but we're going to persevere on, and we're going to give you some great music here between 9 and 10 on my little show, Beyond the Lyrics. If you want to be part of the show, you can reach out. You will know that Sean Castle SWAR 99.9 FM is my Facebook page. You are able to send me a request, any sort of message you like, feedback. You can tell me the show's great. You can tell me the show sucks. But tonight, third Monday of the month, if you follow the show, as I said before, I know you all do, you will know that tonight we are doing nothing but the dearly departed. And last week when we did the Best of British, I got such a response from people when I played this guy, who I've hardly played in the 6 years I've done the show. He's British, but he's also sadly dearly departed. And this is the one, the only, the great Robert Palmer, born in 1949, known for blending musical styles, a bit of rock, bit of soul, bit of reggae, bit of funk. He even did a few songs with UB40. Now, before he became a star, he sang with a band called Vinegar Joe in the early 70s. He achieved international success and was really at the peak of his game in the mid to late 80s. Addicted to Love, Simply Irresistible, Bad Case of Loving You, Smooth Voice. He was always in a suit, very stylish. Sadly, he died at only 54 in 2003. He was taking a break between recording sessions. He was over in Paris and he just dropped. He did leave us with a legacy. Last week I played She Makes My Day, and it's very rare I'll play the same song 2 weeks in a row, but so many people said, I love that song, I haven't heard it for so long, can you play it again? I had 3 or 4 requests just in the last day or so asking for it. So this is a song that was a major hit, number 2 in Australia, number 1 in the UK, released in 1988, showed a softer, more romantic side compared to his harder rock hits. So we're going to play that one. And we're also going to play a song that he won a Grammy for, and that's Addicted to Love. It's one of his most famous. So we're going to kick off nothing but the dearly departed tonight with the one, the only, the legendary, the late, great Robert Palmer.
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1: Yes, proudly Sydney's West, and we are here on the best little radio station in all of Australiana. This is Sydney Soir, 99.9 FM, and my little show, Beyond the Lyrics, with Sean Castle. If you want to be part of it, if you want to send through a request, just like Tina did earlier this evening, she sent through a request to Sean Castle Soir, 99.9 FM, on my Facebook page, as she often does. Tina from Ayres, just to the west of Campbelltown. It's good to see people a little bit out of the great city of Blacktown are tuning in and listening to our great station. And she sent through a request, Farouk Bolsara from Zanzibar, 1946. Later moved to England, where he studied art and became one of rock and roll's greatest frontmen. You know him probably as the openly creative flamboyant at time when rock performers were more conventional. He died in 1991. I'm talking about the one, the only, Freddie Mercury. Now, Queen formed all the way back 56 years ago in London, 1970. Their last big live performance, their greatest, is 1985's Live Aid. We're going to play a song tonight. It's one of those songs, and Tina requested it. 1984, one of their biggest international hits of the 80s, and it's a song as an 8-year-old that I just said, yes, this is one of my bands. It's a song called Radio Gaga. It was mainly written by drummer Roger Taylor. He was inspired by concerns that TV and music videos were replacing the importance of radio. Now, isn't that a significant point for today when we look at all the streaming services out there? YouTube, all of those things. Is radio ever going to die? Hopefully not. Otherwise, I'm out of a gig. Here it is. Queen. Freddie. Dearly departed. And Soir.

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1: Yes, Melissa and Jason, they often send me the odd message or two, and they listen in. They were originally from Riverston, but they've let me know they've moved on up, they've moved on over, and now in the great part, the new part of Marsden Park, just up near the IKEA there. So thank you for tuning in tonight. It's good to know where you are listening from. And they sent me a request. They said they can't split it. They can't decide which of the Dearly Departed songs from The Great Meatloaf, Marvin Lee A Day, that they want. They asked, could I choose for them? Or could they have a... They also said, could they have a double shot? And I thought, I'm not sure about that. It depends what you're asking for. But then when I looked at what they wanted me to pick from, well, I'm going to go all the way back to 1977, Bat Out of Hell album. What an album. Now, I'm going to firstly play You Took the Words Right Out of My Mouth. One of his early major hits from Bat Out of Hell speaks about an open sort of romantic dialogue before it breaks into this dramatic rock song, something that became a bit of a trademark for Meatloaf and Gene Steinman. It was their style, mixing romance, passion, and a little bit of humour with good overall storytelling. Then we're going to jump all the way up from 77 to 1993. And I'm not going to do anything for love that's going to break these two up. So I'm going to help this couple out tonight. I'm going to play I'd Do Anything for Love, but I won't do that. One of his biggest hits and reintroduced him to a new generation of fans. It is originally a 12-minute version, but I don't have time to play the 12-minute version here tonight. So I will be playing the commercial version that goes for 5 minutes and 3 seconds, but you're going to love it anyway. Here we are, double shot, just for the two lovebirds.
2: On a hot summer night,
1: so,
2: would you offer your throat?
1: Here we are, the loaf.
3: Will he offer me his mouth?
2: Yes.
3: Will he offer me his teeth?
2: Yes.
3: Will he offer me his jaws?
2: Yes.
3: Will he offer me his hunger?
2: Yes.
3: Again? Will he offer me his hunger?
2: Yes.
3: And will he starve without me?
2: Yes.
3: Then does he love me?
2: Yes.
3: Yes.
2: On a hot summer night, would you offer your throat to the wolf with the red roses?
3: Yes.
2: I bet you say that to all the boys.

0: Sydney's West.
1: Well, I really love it when I get followed up and reminded, and I hadn't forgotten, but Wendy from Pendle Hill sent me a request last week asking for the Quiet Beatle, my favourite Beatle, George Harrison, when we did the Best of British last week. And I said to her, can I hold it over to the dearly departed, because he also qualifies, sadly, for this one. And she said yes, but don't forget, she sent me a message earlier today saying, is George on the list for tonight? And here he is now. I'm going to play, I think, just about his best song that he released, My Sweet Lord. It was his first major hit after the breakup of the Beatles, and it combines elements of the Christian and Hindu spirituality, and it included the chant Hare Krishna, reflecting his deep spiritual interest. As I said, it was the first solo single by a former Beatle to get to number one in several countries, in the US, Australia, and the US of A. It is a beautiful song. This is a very beautiful man who was gone way too soon, the fantastic, the late, the dearly departed George Harrison.

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1: Yes, I would strongly encourage you to listen to the great Lyndon, our crazy but lovely afternoon drive host, who is talking about our SWA 99.9 FM community raffle. Get online and have a look at that. We're going to go back to nothing but the best of the dearly departed tonight, and sadly these two are no longer with us. I had a request during the week, and it was very, very strange, because I got the same song in the last week, but the original, plus a very famous cover. So I'm going to actually play them back to back, and you can tell me which one you like the best. Sadly, we lost Roy Orbison, and he, the singer of the song and the writer, Working for the Man. We lost him at only 52 years of age in 1988, just as the Traveling Wilburys were really hitting their peak. I remember watching him on a video hit show late one night. I said to my dad, is Roy Orbison still alive? He said, yeah. So we stayed up and watched a little bit of his music. And then, quite eerily, I woke up the next morning and the news was breaking that he died overnight. I've never forgotten that. Now, sadly, we're going to have mental as anything. We've lost Greedy. And very sick is that his co-singer in this song, Martin Plaza. They do a version of Working for the Man as well, and I think it's a damn good version. We're going to play them both back to back. Tell me which one you like. Working for the Man, Roy Orbison. There he is. And then we're going to do the Mentals with the late Greedy backing them up.

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1: 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If you are outside of the listening area, you'll know that Swire is always going to be there. No matter where you are, you can always tune in. Lots of good podcasts on there as well. If you miss a show, you go on and find my show. It's there, the previous five shows. You can just log on, find my show, click on the previous five episodes and have a listen if you miss it and you want to catch it. Now, I was so glad to get this request earlier in the weekend, actually. I got it across the weekend, and I just heard this song the day before, and I thought, geez, I love that song. It's the late, great, beautiful Christine McVeigh, key vocalist, keyboardist, songwriter with Fleetwood Mac, joined permanently in 1970. Before that, she used to contribute as a session musician. She had that distinctive songwriting style, didn't she? A bit melodic. I would also say emotionally direct songs, blending pop, soft rock, and a little bit of blues influence. She wrote some absolute rippers, Don't Stop. She wrote You Make Loving Fun, Over My Head, Warm, Soulful, Alternative Voice, Contrast to Stevie, who was a little bit ethereal and sort of smoky, and Lindsay Sharper Tone. I think that was what made this band such a fantastic band. We're going to play 1975's 51 Years It Is, a song written by Christine McVeigh, released by the wonderful Fleetwood Mac, Say You Love Me. It's on their self-titled 1975 album, also known as the White Album, and it is the first album that has Lindsay and Stevie with the Mac. Major, major hit for the Mac, and it really launched them on both sides of the Atlantic. Here they are. Christine McVeigh, dearly departed, here. And thank you for Mindy. I think it's Mindy that you've written. Might be your nickname. I'm not sure. Thanks for the request. First time requester.

0: 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The raffle runs May 1st to May 30th, with entries closing 3 p.m. on the 30th.
1: Yes, what a wonderful idea. As I said earlier in the show, you should jump onto our website and support our raffle. This is what keeps SWA 99.9, your favourite station, on the air. Now, I know so many of you tonight have really loved this third Monday. It's pouring down rain outside, so it has been a murky, yucky Monday evening, but you do love the Dearly Departed, and some of the songs you've sent through tonight have been absolute rippers. It's been a good mix. Now, I'm just going to give a shout out. She's coming late and she's coming last, but Melina, she never misses. And I just checked through my records. I can tell you, in 6 years of doing this show, I have never, ever, for some reason, had a request or played a song from the Monkees. And you will all remember, they've got so many classic songs, but they were originally formed in 1965 for a US TV comedy series. And they were inspired by the success and the humour of the Beatles and films like A Hard Day's Night. Now, the original classic lineup: Mickey DeLenz, Davy Jones, Michael Nesmith and Peter Tork, highly popular. They were a manufactured TV band, but listen to some of the songs that they had in the late 60s, songs that have truly stood the test of time. Like, can't tell me that these aren't classics. I'm a Believer, Last Train to Clarksville, Daydream Believer. Oh, I love that one. The one we're playing tonight that Melina has requested, which is Pleasant Valley.

The group later fought successfully to get greater creative control, and they began doing all their own vocals, instruments, and contributing heavily to the songwriting and the production. Now, multimedia, they were ahead of the game. They were a reality band before we had reality bands. We're going to close off with them tonight. Here we are, the Monkees. And we're going to finish off with Pleasant Valley Sunday. And make sure you join me next week as we get into nothing but the best of the Americas. See you then. Keep listening to Suave.

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2: 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Today we are speaking about a wonderful organisation called Live, Learn, Survive. They're teaching kids about water safety, fire safety and being life ready. Some of the program objectives have to deal with empowering children with the skills and confidence to survive high impact events such as fire, water or first aid emergencies. Building a generation of resilient, safety-smart young leaders who can help themselves and others at home, school, and in their communities. They also deliver a wide impact by reducing preventable injuries and deaths through education that is taken home and shared. The community in Western Sydney is culturally and linguistically diverse, with English often a second language. Amongst the Sydney population, 37% speak a language other than English. In areas of Western Sydney, 71% of people speak a language other than English at home, and more than 50% of the population were born overseas. And as a result, many have limited knowledge of the safety risks associated with living in Australia. Live, Learn, Survive has programs associated with teaching children, in particular in Western Sydney, about these precautions. Please go to livelearnsurvive.com.au for more information. Thanks for listening, and as always, be safe out there.
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0: 101.9 with you every Tuesday morning from midnight till 1 a.m. This week we have The Hitchhiker's Guide to the Galaxy, a science fiction comedy written by Douglas Adams and first broadcast on the BBC in Great Britain in 1978 on BBC Four. One of the first radio plays to ever be broadcast in stereo, and Douglas Adams used the state-of-the-art recording equipment and techniques available at the time to make it sound like Pink Floyd, one of his favourite bands, is presenting a science fiction comedy. So here is Episode 1 and Episode 2 of The Hitchhiker's Guide to the Galaxy. I hope you enjoy.
1: This is the story of The Hitchhiker's Guide to the Galaxy, perhaps the most remarkable, certainly the most successful book ever to come out of the great publishing corporations of Ursa Minor. More popular than the Celestial Home Care Omnibus, better selling than 53 More Things to Do in Zero Gravity, and more controversial than Ulan Khaloufid's trilogy of philosophical blockbusters Where God Went Wrong, Some More of God's Greatest Mistakes, and Just Who Is This God Person Anyway? And in many of the more relaxed civilizations on the outer eastern rim of the galaxy, The Hitchhiker's Guide has already supplanted the great Encyclopedia Galactica as the standard repository of all knowledge and wisdom. Because although it has many omissions, contains much that is apocryphal, or at least wildly inaccurate, it scores over the older, more pedestrian work in two important ways. First, it is slightly cheaper, and secondly, it has the words "Don't Panic" inscribed in large, friendly letters on the cover. To tell the story of the book, it is best to tell the story of some of the minds behind it. A human from the planet Earth was one of them, though as our story opens, he no more knows his destiny than a tea leaf knows the history of the East India Company. His name is Arthur Dent. He is a 5'8" ape descendant, and someone is trying to build a bypass through his home.
2: Oh, come off it, Mr. Dent. You can't win, you know. There's no point lying down in the path of progress.
3: I've gone off the idea of progress. It's overrated.
2: But surely even you must realise that you can't lie here in front of my bulldozers indefinitely.
3: I'm game. We'll see who rusts first.
2: Look, I'm afraid you're just going to have to accept it, you know. This bypass has got to be built, and it is going to be built. Nothing you can say or do...
3: Why has it got to be built?
2: Oh, for heaven's sake, what do you mean, why's it got to be built? It's a bypass. You've got to build bypasses.
3: Didn't anyone consider the alternatives?
2: There aren't any alternatives. Look, I understand how you feel. Really, I do. And you're quite entitled to make any suggestions or protests at the appropriate time.
3: Appropriate time? The first thing I knew about it was when a workman arrived at the house yesterday. I asked him if he'd come to clean the windows, and he told me he'd come to demolish the bloody house. He didn't tell me straight away, of course. Oh, no. First he wiped a couple of windows and charged me a tenner. Then he told me.
2: But, Mr. Dent, the plans have been available in the planning office for the last 9 months.
3: Oh, yes. As soon as I heard, I went down to Newark Centre to see them. You hadn't exactly gone out of your way to call much attention to them, had you? I mean, like, actually telling anybody or anything?
2: Ah, yes, but the plans were on display, weren't they?
3: And how many average members of the public are in the habit of casually dropping round at the local planning office of an evening? It's not exactly a noted social venue, is it? And even if you'd popped in on the off chance that some raving bureaucrat wanted to knock your house down, the plans weren't immediately obvious to the eye, were they?
2: That depends where you were looking.
3: I eventually had to go down to the cellar.
2: Well, that's the display department.
3: With a torch.
2: Ah, yes. The lights had probably gone.
3: So had the stairs.
2: But you found the notice, didn't you?
3: Yes. It was on display in the bottom of a locked filing cabinet stuck in a disused lavatory with a sign on the door saying, "Beware of the leopard." Never thought of going into advertising.
2: I really don't know why you're making such a fuss. It's not as if it's a particularly nice house anywhere.
3: I rather happen to like it.
2: Mr. Dent.
3: Hello? Yes?
2: Have you any idea just how much damage that bulldozer would suffer if I just let it plough straight over you?
3: How much?
2: None at all.
1: By a strange coincidence, none at all, is exactly how much suspicion the ape descendant Arthur Dent had that one of his closest friends was not actually descended from an ape, but was in fact from a small planet somewhere in the vicinity of Betelgeuse. Arthur Dent's failure to suspect this reflects the care with which his friend blended himself into human society after a fairly shaky start. When he first arrived on Earth some 15 years ago, the minimal research he had done suggested to him that the name Ford Prefect would be nicely inconspicuous. He will enter our story in 30 seconds and say, "Hello, Arthur."
4: "Hello, Arthur."
1: The ape descendant will greet him in return.
3: "Ford, hi. How are you?"
1: But in deference to a million years of human evolution, he will not attempt to pick fleas off him. Earthmen are not proud of their ancestors and never invite them round to dinner.
4: "Hello, Arthur."
3: "Ford, hi. How are you?"
4: "Fine. Look, are you busy?"
3: "Busy?"
4: "Yeah."
3: "Well, let me see. I've only got this bulldozer to lie in front of, or else it'll knock my house down, but otherwise, no, not especially."
4: "We've got to talk."
3: "Fine, talk."
4: "And drink. It's vitally important we talk and drink. Let's go down to the pub."
5: "Mr. Dent, we're waiting."
3: "Look, Ford, don't you understand? That man wants to knock my house down."
4: "Well, he can do that whilst you're away, can't he?"
3: "But I don't want him to."
4: "Ah. Oh, dear."
3: "Ford, whatever is the matter?"
4: "Nothing. Nothing's the matter. Arthur, now you listen to me. I've got to tell you the most important thing you've ever heard, and I have to tell you now, and I have to tell you in the pub."
3: "Why?"
4: "Because you're going to need a very stiff drink. Now, we have to go."
3: "No, wait. What about my house?"
4: "Ugh. He wants to knock your house down."
3: "Yes."
4: "And he can't because you're lying in the way of his bulldozers."
3: "That's it."
4: "I think we can come to some arrangement. Hello?"
5: "Hello. Has Mr. Dent come to his senses yet?"
4: "Can we, for the moment, assume that he has not?"
5: "Well?"
4: "Can we also assume that he's going to be lying there all day?"
5: "So?"
4: "So, all your men are going to be standing around here all day, doing nothing."
5: "Could be."
4: "Well, look, if you're resigned to doing that anyway, you don't actually need him to lie there in front of the bulldozer all the time, do you?"
5: No, not exactly need as such."
4: "So if you could just take it as read that he's actually there, then he and I can nip off down the pub for half an hour? How does that sound?"
5: Well, it sounds perfectly reasonable, I suppose, but I think..."
4: "Shh! If you want to pop off a quick one yourself later on, we can always cover for you in return."
5: "Oh, thank you. That's very reasonable."
4: "So if you'd just like to come over here and lie down?"
5: "What?"
4: "Oh, it's very simple. My client, Mr. Dent, says he will stop lying here in the mud on the sole condition that you take over from him."
3: "What are you talking about?"
4: "Ow!"
5: "Sorry, let me get this right. You want me to come and lie down there?"
4: "Yes."
5: "In front of the bulldozer?"
4: "Yes."
5: "Instead of Mr. Dent?"
4: "Yes."
5: "In the mud?"
4: "In, as you say, the mud."
5: "In return for which you will take Mr. Dent with you down to the pub?"
4: "Yes."
5: "Promise?"
4: "Promise."
5: "Done."
4: "Come on, Arthur, get up. Let the man lie down." "Oh, yeah, and no sneakingly knocking Mr. Dent's house down while he's away. All right?"
5: "What?" The mere thought hadn't even begun to speculate about the merest possibility of crossing my mind.
3: "Do you think we can trust him?"
4: "Myself, I trust him to the end of the earth."
3: "Yes, but how far's that?"
4: "About 32 minutes away. Come on, I need a drink."
3: "I'm hardly dressed to go to the pub."
4: "Yeah, sure."
0: This is Swag 99.9.
6: "Yes, mate?"
4: "6 pints of bitter. And quickly, please, the world's about to end."
6: "Oh, yeah. Nice weather for it. You didn't watch the match this afternoon?"
4: "No, no point."
6: "Foregone conclusion, you reckon? Leicester City without a chance?"
4: "No, it's just the world is going to end."
6: "Oh, yeah, so you said. Mind you, it'd be a lucky escape for City if it did."
4: "Well, no, not really."
6: "There you are, 6 pints."
4: "Keep the change."
6: "What, from the 20? Oh, cheers."
4: "You've got 10 minutes left to spend it."
6: "Okay. They're all out today."
3: "Ford, would you please tell me what the hell is going on? I think I'm beginning to lose my grip on the day."
4: "Drink up. You've got 3 pints to get through."
3: 3 pints? At lunchtime?"
4: "Time is an illusion. Lunchtime doubly so."
3: "Well, very deep. You should email that into the Reader's Digest. They've got a page for people like you."
4: "Drink up."
3: "Why 3 pints?"
4: "Muscle relaxant. Believe me, Arthur, you are going to need it."
3: Did I do something wrong today, or has the world always been like this and I've been too wrapped up in myself to notice?
4: All right, I'll try to explain. How long have we known each other, Arthur?
3: 5 years, maybe six. Most of it seemed to make some sort of sense at the time.
4: All right, well, how would you react if I told you that I'm not from Guildford after all, but from a small planet somewhere in the vicinity of Betelgeuse?
3: I don't know. Why? Do you think it's the sort of thing you're likely to say?
4: Drink up, Arthur. The world's about to end.
3: This must be a Thursday. I never could get the hang of Thursdays.
1: On this particular Thursday, something was moving quietly through the ionosphere, many miles above the surface of the planet, but few people on the surface of the planet were aware of it. Several huge yellow slab-like somethings, as huge as office blocks and as silent as birds, they hung in the air in exactly the same way that bricks don't. The planet was almost totally oblivious to their presence. They went unnoticed by NORAD, passed over Cape Canaveral without a blip, and Woomera and Jodrell Bank looked straight past them. Which was a pity, really, because it was exactly the sort of thing they'd been looking for all these years. One of the few billion people who hadn't glanced into the ionosphere recently was called Lady Cynthia Fitzmelton. She was at that precise moment standing in front of Arthur Dent's house in Oadby Grange. Many of those listening to her speech would probably have experienced great satisfaction to know that in 4 minutes' time, she would evaporate into a whiff of hydrogen, ozone, and carbon monoxide. However, when the moment came, they would hardly notice because they would be too busy evaporating themselves.
4: Don't worry, I haven't started yet.
3: Oh, good.
4: That's probably just your house being knocked down.
7: What?
4: 5 minutes to go now.
3: My God, it is. Damn you and your fairy stories, Ford. They're smashing up my home. Stop, you vandals.
4: Arthur, come back. It's pointless.
3: You half-raised physical. Stop.
4: Hell, I'd better go after him. Barman.
8: It's Stevie.
4: Yeah. Can I have 4 packets of peanuts, please? Come on.
8: I'm just serving this gentleman.
4: What's the point? He's going to be dead in a minute.
8: Here you go, sir. That's 4 quid, please.
4: Here, have it. Keep it. And get all these people a drink, please.
8: Are you sure? I mean, well, do you really think that the world's going to end this afternoon?
4: Yes, in just over 1 minute and 35 seconds.
8: Well, isn't there anything we can do?
4: No, nothing.
8: I almost thought you were supposed to lie down and put a paper bag over your head or something.
4: Yes, if you like.
8: Will that help, then?
4: No. Excuse me, I've got to go.
8: Oh, well, last orders, please.
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10: You pinstripe barbarians, I'll sue the council for every penny it's got. I'll have you hung, drawn and quartered, whipped and boiled, and then I'll chop you up into little bits until you've had enough.
4: Arthur, don't bother, there isn't time, there's only 10 seconds left.
10: And then I'll do it some more. And when I've finished, I'll take all the little bits and I'll jump on them. And then I will carry on jumping on them until I get blisters or I can think of something even worse to do. And then I'll... What the hell's that?
4: Arthur, quick, over here.
10: What the hell is it?
4: There's a fleet of flying saucers. What do you think it is? Quick, you've got to take hold of this.
10: What do you mean, a fleet of flying saucers?
4: It's a Vogon constructor fleet.
10: A what?
4: A Vogon constructor fleet. I picked up news of their arrival a few hours ago on my sub-ether radio.
10: Lord, I don't think I can cope with any more of this. I think I'll just go and have a little lie down somewhere.
4: No, Arthur, just stay here. Keep calm. Now take hold of this. Hang on, Arthur, we're hitching a lift.

People of Earth, your attention. People of Earth, your attention, please. This is Prospective Vernon Jones of the Galactic Hyperspace Planning Council. As you all no doubt be aware, the plans for the development of the flying vehicles of the western spiral arm of the galaxy require the building of a hyperspace express route through your star system. And regrettably, your planet is one of those scheduled for demolition. Etc. The process will take slightly less than 2 of your 5 minutes. Thank you very much. There's no point in acting all surprised about it. All the planning charts and demolition orders have been on display at your local planning department in Alpha Centauri for 50 of your Earth years. You've had plenty of time to lodge any formal complaints. It's far too late to stop making a fuss about it all now. What do you mean you've never been to Alpha Centauri? Oh, for heaven's sake, mankind, it's only 4 light years away. I'm sorry, but if you can't be bothered to take an interest in local affairs, then it's your own problem. Energize and demolition beams. Apathetic, bloody planet I've ever come across. No sympathy at all.

0: 99.9.
1: Far out in the uncharted backwaters of the unfashionable end of the western spiral arm of the galaxy lies a small, unregarded yellow sun. Orbiting this at a distance of roughly 90 million miles is an utterly insignificant little blue-green planet whose ape-descended life forms are so amazingly primitive that they still think digital watches are a pretty neat idea. This planet has, or had, a problem, which was this. Most of the people living on it were unhappy for pretty much of the time. Many solutions were suggested for this problem, but most of these were largely concerned with the movements of small green pieces of paper, which is odd because, on the whole, it wasn't the small green pieces of paper that were unhappy. And so the problem remained, and lots of the people were mean, and most of them were miserable, even the ones with digital watches. Many were increasingly of the opinion that they'd all made a big mistake in coming down from the trees in the first place. And some said that even the trees had been a bad move and that no one should ever have left the oceans. And then one day, nearly 2,000 years after one man had been nailed to a tree for saying how great it would be to be nice to people for a change, a girl, sitting on her own in a small cafe in Rickmansworth, suddenly realized what it was that had been going wrong all this time, and she finally knew how the world could be made a good and happy place. This time, it was right, it would work, and no one would have to get nailed to anything. Sadly, however, before she could get to a phone to tell anyone, the Earth was unexpectedly demolished to make way for a new hyperspace bypass, and so the idea was lost forever. Meanwhile, Arthur Dent has escaped from the Earth in the company of a friend of his, who has unexpectedly turned out to be from a small planet somewhere in the vicinity of Betelgeuse. His name is Ford Prefect, for reasons which are unlikely to become clear again at the moment, and they are both in dead trouble with the captain of a Vogon spaceship.
2: Sir, Earthlings, I present you with a simple choice. Think carefully, for you hold your very lives in your hands.
3: Vacuums! Either die in the vacuum of space, or...
2: Tell me how good you thought my poem was.
4: I liked it.
2: Good.
5: Oh, yes, I thought that some of the metaphysical imagery was particularly effective.
2: Yes?
5: Oh. And, interesting rhythmic devices, too, which seem to counterpoint the,
4: Counterpoint the surrealism of the underlying metaphor of the,
5: Humanity of the,
4: Vagonity.
5: What?
4: Vagonity.
5: Oh, Vagonity, sorry. Of the poet's compassionate soul, which contrives through the medium of the verse structure to sublimate this, transcend that, and come to terms with the fundamental dichotomies of the other, and one is left with a profound and vivid insight into,
4: Into whatever it was the poem was about!
6: Well done, Arthur. That was very good.
2: So

0: Well, I mean, yes, yes.
1: Don't we all, deep down, you know?
2: You're completely wrong. I just might urge you to throw my lean, callous, heartless exterior into sharp relief. I'm going to throw you off the ship anyway. Good! Take the prisoners to number 3 airlock and throw them out.
3: They can't throw us off into deep space. We're trying to write a book.
4: I don't want to die now. I've still got a headache. I don't want to go to heaven with a headache. I'd be all cross and wouldn't enjoy it.
3: You can't do this!
2: Why not, you puny creature?
3: Oh, why not? Why not? There's have to be a reason for everything. Why don't you just let us go on a mad impulse? Go on, live a little. Surprise yourself.
2: Can't point the surrealism of the underlying method for... death to good for them.
4: No! Let go of me, you brute!
0: Don't you worry. I'll think of something.
4: I woke up this morning and thought I'd have a nice, relaxed day.
0: Right.
4: Do a bit of reading, brush the dog.
0: I know.
4: Just after 4 in the afternoon and I'm already being thrown out of an alien spaceship 5 light years from the smoking remains of the Earth.
0: All right, just stop panicking!
4: Who said anything about panicking? This is still just a culture shock.
3: Arthur, you're getting hysterical. Shut up!
2: Resistance is useless!
3: You can shut up as well.
2: Resistance is useless!
3: No, give it a rest. Do you really enjoy this sort of thing?
2: Resistance is... What do you mean?
3: I mean, does it give you a full, satisfying life? Stomping around, shouting, pushing people out of spaceships?
2: Well, they are so good.
3: They have to be.
2: But now you come to mention it, I suppose most of the actual minutes are pretty lousy. Except some of the shouting I quite like. Resistance!
3: Yeah, sure, yes, you're good at that, I can tell. But if it's mostly lousy, then why do you do it? What is it? The girls? The leather? The machismo?
2: I don't know. I think I'm just sort of... Do it, really?
3: There, Arthur, you think you've got problems.
4: Yes, this guy's still half-throttling me.
3: Yeah, but try and understand his problem.
2: Right, so, what's the alternative?
3: Well, stop doing it, of course.
2: Doesn't sound that great to me.
3: Well, wait a minute, that's just the start. There's more to it than that, you see.
2: I think if it's all the same to you, I'd better just get you both shoved into this airlock and then go get on with some other bits of shouting I've got to do.
3: Now look.
2: Thanks for taking an interest. Bye now.
3: No, don't do it. No, listen. There's a whole world you don't know anything about. I mean, here, how about this? Da-da-da-dum. I mean, doesn't that stir anything in you?
2: Bye. I'll mention what you said to my aunt.
3: Potentially bright lad, I thought.
4: We're trapped now, aren't we?
3: Yes, we're trapped.
4: Well, didn't you think of anything?
3: Oh, yes.
4: Yes?
3: But unfortunately, it rather involved being on the other side of the airtight hatchway. They've just sealed behind us.
4: So what happens next?
3: The hatchway in front of us will open automatically in a moment, and we'll shoot out into deep space and asphyxiate in about 30 seconds.
4: So this is it? We're going to die?
3: Yes. Except, no. Wait a minute. What's this switch?
4: What? Where?
3: No, I was only fooling. We are going to die after all.
4: You know, it's at times like this when I'm trapped in a Vogon airlock with a man from Beetlejuice and about to die of asphyxiation in deep space that I really wish I'd listened to what my mother told me when I was young.
3: Why? What did she show you?
4: I don't know. I didn't listen.
3: Terrific.
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6: The Hitchhiker's Guide to the Galaxy is a truly remarkable book. The introduction starts like this. Space, it says, is big, really big. You just won't believe how vastly, hugely, mind-bogglingly big it is. I mean, you may think it's a long way down the street to the chemist, but that's just peanuts to space. Listen. And so on. After a while, the style settles down a bit, and it starts telling you things you actually need to know, like the fact that the fabulously beautiful planet Bethselamine is now so worried about the cumulative erosion caused by 10 million visiting tourists a year that any net imbalance between the amount you eat and the amount you excrete whilst on the planet is surgically removed from your body weight when you leave. So every time you go to the lavatory there, it's vitally important to get a receipt. In the entry in which it talks about dying of asphyxiation 30 seconds after being thrown out of a spaceship, it goes on to say that what with space being the size it is, the chances of being picked up by another craft within those seconds are 2 to the power of 267,709 to 1 against, which, by a staggering coincidence, was also the telephone number of an Islington flat where Arthur once went to a very good party and met a very nice girl whom he entirely failed to get off with. Though the planet Earth, the Islington flat and the telephone have all now been demolished, it is comforting to reflect that they are in some small way commemorated by the fact that 29 seconds later, Ford and Arthur were in fact rescued.
3: There you are. I told you I'd think of something.
5: Oh, sure.
3: Bright idea of mine to find a passing spaceship and get rescued by it.
5: Oh, come on. The chances against it were astronomical.
3: Don't knock it. It worked. Now, where are we?
4: Well, I hardly like to say this, but it looks like the seafront at Southend.
3: God, I'm relieved to hear you say that.
4: Why?
3: Because I thought I must be going mad.
4: Perhaps we weren't rescued after all. Perhaps we died.
3: What's that meant to mean?
4: When I was young, I used to have this nightmare about dying. I used to lie awake at night, screaming. All my school friends went to heaven or hell, and I was sent to Southend.
3: Perhaps we'd better ask somebody what's going on. How about that man over there?
4: The one with the five heads crawling up the wall?
3: Yes.
4: Sir, excuse me. Do you know, if this is Southend, there's something very odd about it.
3: You mean the way the sea stays steady as a rock and the buildings keep washing up and down? Yes, I thought that was odd.
7: 2 to the power of 100,000 to 1 against and falling.
4: What was that?
3: It sounds like a measurement of probability. Hey, that couldn't mean... No.
4: What?
3: I'm not sure, but it means we definitely are on some kind of spaceship.
4: Southend seems to be melting away. Spars are swirling. A dust bowl. Snow. My legs are drifting off into the sunset. Hell, my left arm's gone too. How am I going to operate my digital watch now? Ford, you're turning into a penguin. Stop it.
7: 2 to the power of 75,000 to 1 against and falling.
8: Hey, who are you? Where are you? What's going on? And is there any way of stopping it?
7: Please relax. You are perfectly safe.
8: That's not the point. The point is that I am now a perfectly safe penguin, and my colleague here is rapidly running out of limbs.
5: It's all right. They've got them back now.
7: 2 to the power of 50,000 to 1 against and falling.
4: Admittedly, they're longer than I usually like them, but...
8: Isn't there anything you feel you ought to be telling us?
7: Welcome to the Starship Heart of Gold. Please do not be alarmed by anything you see or hear around you. You are bound to feel some initial ill effects, as you've been rescued from certain death at an improbability level of 2 to the power of 267,709 to 1 against, possibly much higher. We are now cruising at a level of 2 to the power of 25,000 to 1 against and falling, and we will be restoring normality as soon as we are sure what is normal anyway. Thank you. 2 to the power of 20,000 to 1 against and falling.
3: Arthur, this is fantastic. We've been picked up by a ship with the new infinite improbability drive. This is really incredible, Arthur. What's happening?
4: Ford, there's an infinite number of monkeys outside who want to talk to us about this script for Hamlet they've worked out.
6: The infinite improbability drive is a wonderful new method of crossing interstellar distances in a few seconds without all that tedious mucking about in hyperspace. The principle of generating small amounts of finite improbability by simply hooking the logic circuits of a Bumbleweenie 57 submeson brain to an atomic vector plotter suspended in a strong Brownian motion producer, say a nice hot cup of tea, were of course well understood, and such generators were often used to break the ice at parties by making all the molecules in the hostess's undergarments simultaneously leap one foot to the left, in accordance with the theory of indeterminacy. Many respectable physicists said that they weren't going to stand for that sort of thing, partly because it was a debasement of science, but mostly because they didn't get invited to those sort of parties. Another thing they couldn't stand was the perpetual failure they encountered in trying to construct a machine which could generate the infinite improbability field needed to flip a spaceship between the furthest stars. And in the end, they grumpily announced that such a machine was virtually impossible. Then, one day, a student who had been left to sweep up the lab after a particularly unsuccessful party found himself reasoning this way. If such a machine is a virtual impossibility, then it must logically be a finite improbability. So all I have to do in order to make one is to work out exactly how improbable it is, then feed that figure into the finite improbability generator, give it a fresh cup of really hot tea, and then turn it on. He did this and was rather startled to discover that he'd managed to create the long-sought-after infinite improbability generator out of thin air. It startled him even more when, just after he was awarded the Galactic Institute's prize for extreme cleverness, he got lynched by a rampaging mob of respectable physicists who had finally realized that the one thing they really couldn't stand was a smart ass.
9: 99.9.
7: 5 to 1 against him falling. 4 to 1 against him falling. 3 to 1. 2. 1. Probability factor of 1 to 1. We have normality. I repeat, we have normality. Anything you still can't cope with is therefore your own problem. Please relax. You will be sent for soon.
10: Who are they, Trillian?
7: Oh, just a couple of guys we picked up in open space. Sector ZZ9, plural Z-Alpha.
10: Yeah. Well, that's a very sweet thought, Trillian, but do you really think it's wise under the circumstances? I mean, here we are, on the run and everything. We've got the police of half the galaxy after us, and we stopped to pick up hitchhikers. Okay, so 10 out of 10 for style, but minus several million for good thinking, okay?
7: Zaphod, they were floating unprotected in open space. You didn't want them to die, did you?
10: Well, not as such, no, but...
7: Anyway, I didn't pick them up. The ship did it all by itself.
10: What?
7: Whilst we were in improbability drive.
10: That's incredible.
7: No, just very, very improbable. Look, don't worry about the aliens. They're just a couple of guys, I expect. I'll send the robot down to check them out. Hey, Marvin!
11: I think you ought to know I'm feeling very depressed.
10: God.
7: Well, here's something to occupy you and keep your mind off things.
11: It won't work. I have an exceptionally large mind.
7: Marvin...
11: All right, what do you want me to do?
7: Go down to number 2 entry bay and bring the 2 aliens up here under surveillance.
11: Just that?
7: Yes.
11: I won't enjoy it.
10: She's not asking you to enjoy it. Just do it, will you?
11: All right, I'll do it.
10: Good. Great. Thank you.
11: I'm not getting you down at all, am I?
7: No, Marvin. That's just fine, really.
11: I wouldn't like to think I was getting you down.
7: No, don't worry about that. You just act as comes naturally and everything will be fine.
11: You're sure you don't mind?
10: No, it's all just part of life.
11: Life? Don't talk to me about life.
7: I don't think I can stand that robot much longer, Zaphod.
6: The Encyclopedia Galactica defines a robot as a mechanical apparatus designed to do the work of a man. The marketing division of the Sirius Cybernetics Corporation defines a robot as your plastic pal who's fun to be with. The Hitchhiker's Guide to the Galaxy defines the marketing division of the Sirius Cybernetics Corporation as a bunch of mindless jerks who'll be the first against the wall when the revolution comes, with a footnote to the effect that the editors would welcome applications from anyone interested in taking over the post of robotics correspondent. Curiously enough, an edition of the Encyclopedia Galactica that fell through a time warp from 1,000 years in the future defined the marketing division of the Sirius Cybernetics Corporation as a bunch of mindless jerks who were the first against the wall when the revolution came.
12: I think this ship is brand new, Arthur.
13: How can you tell? Have you got some exotic device for measuring the age of metal?
12: No, I just found this sales brochure lying on the floor. The universe can be yours. Ah, and look, I was right. Sensational new breakthrough in improbability physics. As the ship's drive reaches infinite improbability, it passes through every conceivable point in every conceivable universe almost simultaneously. You select your own re-entry point. Be the envy of other major governments. This is big league stuff.
13: It looks a hell of a lot better than that dingy Vogon ship. This is my idea of a spaceship. All gleaming white, flashing lights, everything. What happens if I press this button?
12: I wouldn't.
13: Oh.
12: What happened?
4: A sign lit up saying, please do not press this button again.
12: They make a big thing of the ship's cybernetics. A new generation of Sirius Cybernetics Corporation robots and computers with the new GPP feature.
4: GPP? What's that?
12: It says genuine people personalities.
4: Sounds ghastly.
11: It is.
4: What?
11: Ghastly. It all is. Absolutely ghastly. Just don't even talk about it. Look at this door. All the doors in this spacecraft have a cheerful and sunny disposition. It is their pleasure to open for you and their satisfaction to close again with the knowledge of a job well done. Hateful, isn't it? Come on. I've been ordered to take you up to the bridge. Here I am, brain the size of a planet, and they tell me to take you up to the bridge. Call that job satisfaction, because I don't.
12: Excuse me, which government owns this ship?
11: You watch this door. It's about to open again. I can tell by the intolerable air of smugness it suddenly generates. Come on. Let's build robots with genuine people personalities, they said. So they tried it out with me. I'm a personality prototype. You can tell, can't you? I hate that door. I'm not getting it down, am I?
12: Which government owns this ship?
11: No government owns it. It's been stolen.
12: Stolen?
11: Stolen?
12: Who by?
11: Zaphod Beeblebrox.
12: Zaphod Beeblebrox?
11: Sorry, did I say something wrong? Pardon me for breathing, which I never do anyway, so I don't know why I bother to say it. Oh, God, I'm so depressed. Here's another of those self-satisfied doors. Life. Don't talk to me about life.
4: Yes. No one even mentioned it.
12: Really? Zaphod Beeblebrox.
9: And news reports brought to you here on the sub-ether waveband, broadcasting around the galaxy around the clock. And we'll be saying a big hello to all intelligent life forms everywhere. And to everyone else out there, the secret is to bang the rocks together, guys. And of course, the big news story tonight is the sensational theft of the new Improbability Drive prototype ship by none other than Zaphod Beeblebrox. And the question everyone's asking is, has the big Z finally flipped? Beeblebrox, the man who invented the pangalactic gargle blaster, ex-confidence trickster, part-time galactic president, once described by Eccentrica Golumbitz as the best bang since the big one, and recently voted the worst-dressed sentient being in the universe for the seventh time running. Has he got an answer this time? We asked his private brain care specialist, Gag Halfont.
14: Well, look, Zaphod's just this guy, you know?
10: Hey, what are you turning it off for, Trillium?
7: Zaphod. I've just thought of something.
10: Yeah?
7: We picked those couple of guys up in... Zaphod, please take your hand off me. And the other one. Thank you. And the other one.
10: I grew that one specially for you, Trillian, you know that? Took me 6 months, but it was worth every minute.
7: We picked them up in sector ZZ9, plural Z Alpha. Doesn't that mean anything to you?
10: On the whole, no.
7: Well, it's where you originally picked me up. Let me show it to you on the screen. Right there.
10: Hey, right. I don't believe it. How the hell do we come to be there?
7: Improbability drive. We pass through every point in the universe. You know that.
10: Yeah, but picking them up there is just too strange a coincidence. I want to work this out. Computer?
15: Hi there.
10: Oh, God.
15: I want you to know that whatever your problem, I am here to help you solve it.
10: Look, I think I'll just use a piece of paper.
15: Sure thing. I understand. If you ever need...
10: Shut up.
15: Okay.
10: Trillium, listen. The ship picked them up all by itself, right?
7: Right.
10: Right. So, that already gives us a high improbability factor. Mm-hmm. It picked them up in that particular space sector, which gives us another high improbability factor. Mm-hmm. Plus, they were not wearing spacesuits, so we picked them up during a crucial 30-second period.
7: I've got a note for that factor here.
10: Put it all together, and we have a total improbability of... Yeah, well, it's pretty vast, but it's not infinite. At what point do we actually pick them up?
7: At infinite improbability level.
10: Which leaves us a very large improbability gap still to be filled. Look, they're on the way up here now, aren't they?
7: Mm-hmm.
10: With that bloody robot. Can we pick them up on any monitor cameras?
7: I should think so.
15: A
11: And then, of course, I've got this terrible pain in all the diodes down my left side.
5: Is that so?
11: Oh, yes. I mean, I've asked for them to be replaced, but no one ever listens.
5: I can imagine.
16: Oh, God, I don't believe it.
12: Well, well, well. Zaphod Beeblebrox.
10: I don't believe it. This is just too amazing. Look, Trillin, I'll just handle this. Is anything wrong?
16: I think I'll just wait in the cabin. I'll be back in a minute.
10: Oh, this is going to be great. I'm going to be so unbelievably cool about it, it would flummox a vegan snow lizard. This is terrific. What real cool. Several million points out of 10 for style.
16: Well, you enjoy yourself, Zaphod. I don't see what's so great myself. I'll go and listen for the police on the sub-ether waveband.
10: Right. Which is the most nonchalant chair to be discovered working at? Yeah. Okay.
11: Glad to be of service. I suppose you'll want to see the aliens now. Do you want me to sit in a corner and rust, or just fall apart where I'm standing?
10: Show them in, please, Marvin. Ford, hi. How are you? Glad you could drop in.
12: Zaphod, great to see you. You're looking well. The extra arm suits you. Nice ship you've stolen.
5: You mean you know this guy?
12: Know him? Oh, Zaphod, this is a friend of mine, Arthur Dent. I saved him when his planet blew up.
10: Oh, sure. Hi, Arthur. Glad you could make it.
12: And Arthur, this is my...
5: We've met.
12: What?
10: Have we...
12: Hey, what do you mean you've met? This is Zaphod Beeblebrox from Beetlejuice 5, you know, not bloody Martin Smith from Croydon.
5: I don't care. We've met, haven't we, Zaphod? Or should I say, Phil?
12: What?
10: You'll have to remind me. I have a terrible memory for species.
5: It was at a party.
10: I rather doubt it.
12: Cool it, will you, Arthur?
5: A party 6 months ago. On Earth. England. London. Islington.
10: Oh, that party.
12: Zaphod, you don't mean to say you've been on that miserable little planet as well?
10: No, of course not. Well, I may have just dropped in briefly on my way somewhere.
12: What is all this, Arthur?
5: At this party, there was a girl. I'd had my eye on her for weeks. Beautiful, charming, devastatingly intelligent. Everything I'd been saving myself up for. And just when I'd finally managed to get her for myself for a few tender moments, this friend of yours barges up and says, "Hey, doll, is this guy boring you? Come and talk to me. I'm from a different planet." I never saw her again.
12: Zaphod?
5: Yes, he only had the two arms and the one head, and he called himself Phil, but...
16: But you must admit that he did actually turn out to be from a different planet, Arthur.
5: Good God, it's her! Tricia McMillan, what are you doing here?
16: Same as you, Arthur. I hitched a ride. After all, with a degree in maths and another in astrophysics, it was either that or back to the Dole Queue on Monday. Oh, I'm sorry I missed that Wednesday lunch date, but I was in a black hole all morning.
10: Oh, God. Ford, this is Trillian. Hi. Trillian, this is my semi-cousin Ford, who shares three of the same mothers as me. Hi. Trillian, is this sort of thing going to happen every time we use the infinite improbability drive?
16: Very probably, I'm afraid.
10: Zaphod Beeblebrox, this is a very large drink. Hi.
6: 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How will they cope with their new social roles? 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
1: 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Here to talk about kids' fire education. 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Prevention through education is the single most modifiable strategy that fire services can implement to reduce the risk of fire to children. 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
1: Hi there, it's Station Officer Brett Johnson from Castle Hill Fire Station, your local firey, here with a community message. We're talking today a little bit about lithium-ion batteries. So lithium-ion batteries are found in small portable devices such as phones, laptops and power tools, as well as in larger capacities such as e-bikes and e-scooters and cars. Lithium-ion batteries contain a massive amount of energy in a relatively small space. When lithium-ion batteries fail, that's when energy can be rapidly released, which can create explosions or highly toxic fumes and secondary ignitions even after the flames have been extinguished. Lithium-ion batteries are a fast-growing fire risk in New South Wales, but we can prevent these hazards by charging safely, being aware of warning signs, disposing of lithium-ion batteries correctly, and knowing what to do if something goes wrong. So remember, charge safe, dispose of correctly, know the warning signs, and if on fire, of course, ring 000. All of this information can be found on Fire and Rescue New South Wales website at www.fire.nsw.gov.au. And alternatively, if you're looking for safe recycling recommendations, please go to the government website www.nsw.gov.au. And don't forget to call your local fire station if you've got any questions. Thanks very much and stay safe out there.
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2: Hi there, Station Officer Brett Johnson from Fire and Rescue New South Wales, your local firey. Here to talk about smoke alarms in your home. For residential dwellings, a smoke alarm must be installed on each level of the home. The alarm should be installed between the kitchen and sleeping areas, close enough to be heard from the bedrooms. A common mistake is that smoke alarms are installed too close to the kitchen or bathroom. Fire and Rescue New South Wales recommends installing interconnected alarms in every bedroom, living space, including hallways and stairways, and even the garage. When it comes to maintaining your smoke alarms, every month, smoke alarms should be tested by pressing the button to ensure the battery and the alarm work. Every 6 months, the smoke alarm should be cleaned with a vacuum cleaner. This will remove any dust or particles that could prevent the smoke alarm from working properly. Once a year, if your smoke alarm has a battery, you should replace it annually. A good way to remember is to change it when you change your clocks at the end of daylight saving. If your smoke alarm uses a lithium battery, it is inbuilt into the alarm and cannot be replaced. The entire unit needs to be replaced every 10 years. And every 10 years, replace your smoke alarm. Smoke alarms do not last forever, and the sensitivity in all smoke alarms will reduce over time. All types of smoke alarms should be removed, replaced, and disposed of at least every 10 years. So just remember, if you have any questions, call your local fire station, and as always, stay safe out there.
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5: Good morning, I'm Nelson Scott. Parts of southeast Queensland have had more than a month's worth of rain in a day, with areas including parts of northern New South Wales on alert for flooding. The Byron and Tweed areas are the hardest hit in New South Wales. VRA Rescue New South Wales Inspector Paul Cowles says no one should risk driving through floodwaters.
6: It doesn't take much and it might look like it's calm on top, but there is always an undercurrent. The water has to move, and whilst you think it's calm and you start to drive across, that undercurrent may actually push your vehicle off the causeway or the roadway.
5: Labor MPs are believed to be growing uneasy about the federal government's proposed capital gains tax measures. The Albanese government is planning to scrap the 50% CGT discount from July next year, but there's a push within Labor ranks to limit the change to housing and exclude business from the measure due to fears about the effects on productivity. At least 100 deaths have now been reported as a result of the Ebola outbreak in Central Africa. The number of cases in the Democratic Republic of Congo has climbed close to 400. There are currently no approved drugs or vaccines for this strain. A man has now been charged with murder after two children and a woman were found dead inside a home in Sydney's southwest. The bodies of the boys, aged 4 and 12, and a 46-year-old woman were found at Campbelltown. A man has been charged with three counts of domestic violence murder. Acting Superintendent Michael Moroney says it was a confronting scene for emergency responders.
7: Whilst I can't give you specific information regards to how they passed, what I can tell you is all three persons sustained significant injuries and it was a particularly violent crime scene.
5: Australia's involvement in World War II is being commemorated in a new three-coin set from the Royal Australian Mint. The coloured 20-cent pieces honour soldiers who fought across the Mediterranean and North Africa in 1941. The Royal Australian Mint's Stuart Bain says it was a pivotal year in the nation's war efforts.
8: This is where we sort of saw our first action in the Mediterranean, in Greece, in Crete, across the North African coast. So it's remembering all of those different men and women who served in different ways across those conflicts.
5: Also making news, a US jury has ruled against Elon Musk in his lawsuit against OpenAI. Checking sport, Hamale Olokoratu is vowing to take his destructive NRL form into the State of Origin arena. The Tongan wrecking ball has been recalled for the Blues after leading Manly's resurgence under Kieran Foran. Meanwhile, former players Peter Sterling and Boyd Cordner have been inducted into the New South Wales Rugby League Hall of Fame. And in the NBA, the Cavaliers have crushed the Pistons 125-94 in a dominant Game 7 performance. That's the latest. I'm Nelson Scott.
9: Hi, this is John Mayer for Rad. 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
11: 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SWR 99.9, Sydney's West, Tuesday 19th of May 2026. Let's have a look at the weather today. It's going to be a cloudy day ahead. Very high chance of rain. So please drive safely on the roads. Get yourself to where you need to go safely. If that means slowing back

a couple of kilometres an hour to allow yourself some room, then do so. 19 degrees set to be the maximum out there today. 14 is what it is right now on Wednesday. We are looking at a mostly sunny day. 19 degrees set to be the top. Thursday will also be a mostly sunny day, also 19 degrees. So a great couple of days to come. We'll just get through this rain and then it's 19 degrees and a bit of sunshine. Into the tunes we are going with some Cars You Might Think. Coming up this half an hour, a look into a single night of our emergency personnel here in Sydney. It's been one of those nights. Morning Mix with Fifey Spa.

Spin Doctors, Two Princes, Morning Mix with Fifey, Soir, 99.9, Sydney's West. It's time to go and have a look at a night in the life of an emergency personnel, be it paramedics, police, fireys. They do a splendid job with some of the things they have to come upon. And look, if we're looking at a night in the life of an emergency personnel, it kicked off at 4:30 p.m. last night, and these are just the ones that have been reported. We'll cover off a few other, I guess, things that they normally do each and every night. And it started at 4:30 p.m. where a 25-year-old man was found with stab wounds to his chest and abdomen. Emergency services were called to Kirill Avenue in Beecroft where they found him. He's been treated and taken to hospital where he remains in a critical condition. At 6 p.m, a 21-year-old man presented to Day Street Police Station where he was arrested. Now, a crime scene was established there. Police are investigating. Inquiries continue with the man that has been arrested. At that stage, no charges have been laid. And then this one here is probably a little bit more sickening. A 48-year-old man dialed 000 for emergency services. When emergency services arrived, they found... And they came upon a woman and two children that had been deceased in a particularly violent domestic violence attack. This is all alleged at the moment. Again, can you just put your mind there and try to figure out what the emergency personnel were thinking when they come across that? You know, and a lot of police and a lot of ambulances, or paramedics, I should say, are our parents, are our family guided life members, and they come across that. It's unbelievable. And the latest one was at about 4 o'clock this morning, well, actually 10 o'clock yesterday evening, a crash at Baker's Lane and Memory Road, which has the road closed, and they are still looking at the crash investigation at the moment. So a night in the life of emergency personnel is one that is stretched far and wide, and there is not enough emergency personnel, I do believe. We could do with some more. And that's just the ones that were reported on. You're not even looking at the ongoing saga in the underworld, you know, people shooting people and the police that have to kind of map out who's with who and who's not with who and all that stuff. Yeah, a day in the life of an emergency personnel is one that you just don't know what you're in for. Back into the tunes we go. Conrad Sewell, Healing Hands, right here on the Morning Mix with Fifey Soir.

0: Oh yes. Who's a fool for the Holy Grail? Hunters and Collectors there. Morning Mix with Fife here. Swar 99.9. Sydney's West. It's time to go give a big pat on the back to one of our major supporters of Swar's major raffle this May. That is station sponsor, Workers Blacktown. 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Who wouldn't like a cruise right about now? 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
5: Good morning, I'm Nelson Scott. Parts of southeast Queensland have had more than a month's worth of rain in a day, with areas including parts of northern New South Wales on alert for flooding. The Byron and Tweed areas are the hardest hit in New South Wales. VRA Rescue New South Wales Inspector Paul Cowles says no one should risk driving through floodwaters.
6: It doesn't take much and it might look like it's calm on top, but there is always an undercurrent. The water has to move, and whilst you think it's calm and you start to drive across, that undercurrent may actually push your vehicle off the causeway or the roadway.
5: Labor MPs are believed to be growing uneasy about the federal government's proposed capital gains tax measures. The Albanese government is planning to scrap the 50% CGT discount from July next year, but there's a push within Labor ranks to limit the change to housing and exclude business from the measure due to fears about the effects on productivity. At least 100 deaths have now been reported as a result of the Ebola outbreak in Central Africa. The number of cases in the Democratic Republic of Congo has climbed close to 400. There are currently no approved drugs or vaccines for this strain. A man has now been charged with murder after two children and a woman were found dead inside a home in Sydney's southwest. The bodies of the boys, aged 4 and 12, and a 46-year-old woman were found at Campbelltown. A man has been charged with three counts of domestic violence murder. Acting Superintendent Michael Moroney says it was a confronting scene for emergency responders.
7: Whilst I can't give you specific information regards to how they passed, what I can tell you is all three persons sustained significant injuries and it was a particularly violent crime scene.
5: Australia's involvement in World War II is being commemorated in a new three-coin set from the Royal Australian Mint. The coloured 20-cent pieces honour soldiers who fought across the Mediterranean and North Africa in 1941. The Royal Australian Mint's Stuart Bain says it was a pivotal year in the nation's war efforts.
8: This is where we sort of saw our first action in the Mediterranean, in Greece, in Crete, across the North African coast. So it's remembering all of those different men and women who served in different ways across those conflicts.
5: Also making news, a US jury has ruled against Elon Musk in his lawsuit against OpenAI. Checking sport, Hamale Olokoratu is vowing to take his destructive NRL form into the State of Origin Arena, The Tongan wrecking ball has been recalled for the Blues after leading Manly's resurgence under Kieran Foran. Meanwhile, former players Peter Stirling and Boyd Cordner have been inducted into the New South Wales Rugby League Hall of Fame. And in the NBA, the Cavaliers have crushed the Pistons 125-94 in a dominant Game 7 performance. That's the latest. I'm Nelson Scott.
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0: Taking a look at the weather today, it's going to be a cloudy day today. A very high chance of rain, so driving safely on the roads is my hot tip today. Yes, in a few hours I'll be out there driving on the roads as well in my truck, and I don't particularly want to be having to go through accidents, so please drive safely. 19 degrees will be that top that we are reaching. It is 14 degrees right about now outside. 19 and mostly sunny is what's going to meet us for our Wednesday and our Thursday, so we're going to get a bit better in terms of the weather. Let's get ourselves into the tunes with some Guy Sebastian, 100 Times Around the Sun. Come on, it's half an hour. Origin lists have been dropped yesterday. And from that take of listening to him, I wonder if Laurie Daly is up for the role of coaching. I'll tell you why very soon here on the Morning Mix with Fifey Swa.

Lonely Merrill Bainbridge right here on the Morning Mix with Fifey Soir, 99.9 Sydney's West, 8 days out from Origin. And look, the lists have been dropped now. Both teams are in camps. There's a few surprising choices, I would say. And we have ourselves 10 debutants across both teams next Wednesday evening here in Sydney. The biggest one, I guess, as a surprise to most, is that Reece Walsh has been left out of the Queensland lineup yet again. Billy Slater opting to go with Jihamat Shabaski as a player on the bench, then Reece. Look, I'm not worrying about Queensland too much because we're New South Welshmen here, aren't we not? A few debutants in our team as well. Tolutau Kula from Manly, he's getting a debut on the wing. Adam Fanua Blake is getting a debut as well as Victor Radley and Casey McLean. And also Blake Brayley and Ethan Strange in the 19-man list. Well, look, Victor Radley and Adam Fanua Blake have been added purely off the back of the new rules that allow now T1 players to be able to play State of Origin, provided that they were born here or were in this country playing rugby league before the age of 13. Well, look, is Laurie Daly up for the job? I don't think he quite is. I honestly is starting to think that he could just very well be the Joe Biden of rugby league. Did you see his press conference yesterday where he announced the team? He announced Casey McLean as Casey McGuire. Now, a backstory on Casey McGuire, great player, played in the 2006 Brisbane Broncos winning team, but he also played 2 games for Queensland in 2005, Laurie. And better yet, Laurie, he's 46 years old and has been retired from the game for 14 years. And you had a piece of paper in front of you. You didn't have your glasses on. Truly Joe Biden of rugby league. We're just waiting for 2028 so that Ivan Cleary and his bus can come and make New South Wales great again. It's a bleak start for State of Origin for the Blues if your coach can't get your name right, correct? Go hard, Casey. Go hard, Casey McLean. Back into the tunes we go. And look, not only do artists and people have birthdays, but songs have celebration anniversaries of their release date. And we're going to go with this one right now. Released on this day back in 1978 by British rock band Dire Straits, Sultans of Swing. So, look, if you are having a birthday, well, happy birthday to you. This song was released on your birth date in 1978. Whether you're older than it or younger than it, enjoy. Morning Mix with Fifey Soir, 99.9 Sydney's West.

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2: Good morning, I'm Nelson Scott. Labor MPs are believed to be growing uneasy about the federal government's proposed capital gains tax measures. The Albanese government is planning to scrap the 50% CGT discount from July next year, but there's a push within Labor ranks to limit the change to housing and exclude business from the measure. There's concern applying the tax discount across all asset classes could stifle investment and hurt productivity. A number of people have had to be rescued from the floodwaters near the New South Wales-Queensland border. Several residents and their pets have been rescued, with some trapped in their cars by floodwaters. Parts of southeast Queensland have copped a month's worth of rain in a day. A damning report has exposed allegations a former high-ranking Border Force official leaked intelligence about illegal tobacco smuggling techniques. The anti-corruption watchdog's inquiry has found the classified information was handed to a business associate in the tobacco sector who was being targeted by law enforcement. An investigation has found illegal vodka is being sold at some Melbourne bottle shops and licensed venues. The illicit spirits mimic the appearance of legitimate bottles, but are cheaper. Tests confirmed the vodka contains toxic methanol and plastics. National Drug and Alcohol Research Centre spokesman Dr. Michaela Kowalski says ingesting these chemicals can be fatal.
3: The number one concern is about methanol poisoning, which can cause blindness, seizures. It can also even be fatal, like we saw in illicit alcohol markets overseas, like it happened recently in Laos with Australian girls. We're happy to say that the levels we found here we think are safer than that.
2: A man has been charged with three counts of domestic violence murder after a woman and two boys were found dead in a Sydney home. Police say emergency services were confronted by a particularly violent scene at Campbelltown, where the bodies of boys aged 12 and 4 and a 46-year-old were found. At least 100 deaths have now been reported as a result of the Ebola outbreak in the Democratic Republic of Congo. The number of cases in the country has climbed to close to 400. At least two cases and one death have been detected in Uganda. Also making news, police in San Diego say there is an active shooter situation at an Islamic centre, but have described the unfolding situation as contained.
0: Sport.
2: Checking sport, Phil Gould is expressing his concern that Laurie Daly's Blue squad won't cover all positions if players become injured in State of Origin Game 1. The commentator says the New South Wales list lacks the balance of Billy Slater's Maroons. Meanwhile, Bulldogs playmaker Sean O'Sullivan believes Canterbury's season isn't over, despite five straight losses to leave them 14th on the ladder. And Pat Cummins has powered the Sunrisers to victory in the IPL this morning.
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6: Morning mix for 5 for you, Swa 99.9. Just after 7 a.m, a quick look at the weather today, Tuesday, 19th of May 2026. It's going to be a cloudy day ahead. Very high chance of rain, so please, please take care on the roads out there. Do not become a statistic for yet another accident in the wet weather.

drive to the conditions. 19 degrees set to be the max out there today. 14 degrees is what it is right about now. It's going to be 19 and mostly sunny for your Wednesday, and we're going to back that up with the same temperature and weather outlook for Thursday. Come on, this half an hour. Teen girls have been charged after an incident with a US tourist in the CBD. But into another song celebrating yet another birthday. And this one was released on this day back in 1983. And that is In a Big Country by Big Country. So here's another song that was released on this day way back in 1983. Morning Mix with Fifey Swa.

0: In Excess by my side, Morning Mix with Fifey Spa, 99.9 Sydney's West. Now, two teenage girls have been charged after allegedly attacking a bus driver, a passenger, and two US tourists in the Sydney CBD on Sunday morning. Now, I did see this video pop up yesterday on my news feed, or not so much my news feed, but on my feed in Instagram, and the caption said that the US tourists were spending their first day in Sydney on their Australian tour, and unfortunately were met with two teenage delinquents. Now, at about 8:15 Sunday morning, police were called to the intersection of George Street and Haymarket Street, where they were told two girls aged 16 and 17 and a 19-year-old man had allegedly attacked a bus driver and a passenger. The passenger and the bus driver were both men aged 25. Now, after being kicked off the bus, they allegedly attacked two women, a 27-year-old woman and a 28-year-old woman, both US tourists who were out in the street who were filming the incident on the bus. And then basically these people turned on the tourists. Now, none of the alleged victims required medical treatment. However, the two girls were arrested at the scene and a 19-year-old man was issued a move on direction. Now, the 16-year-old was charged with 3 counts of assault, while the 17-year-old was charged with 1 count of assault. They were refused bail and appeared in court yesterday, and I cannot find any outcome on that. So we'll just have to wait and see what the outcome on it. And to the US tourists, if you just happen to be listening to the best community radio station here in Sydney Town, we offer our sincerest apologies for your first day in Sydney and you had to be met with that. We're not all like that. Most of us are all loving of our US counterparts. A few of them, maybe not. Depends on what he's doing at this present time, Mr. Trump. Anyway, back into the tunes we go. Thinking Out Loud, Ed Sheeran. This ginger ninja is a very good man. Morning Mix with Fifey Spa.
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0: Linkin Park, One Step Closer, Morning Mix with Fife Swa, 99.9 Sydney's West. That was my theme song in my teenage years. I'm One Step Closer and I'm about to break. Unfortunately, I was a very naughty teenager and my family lived on eggshells. And for that, I sincerely apologise. I don't speak to any of them anymore. I don't know where my dad is. Couldn't care. Don't know where my brother is. Couldn't care. And unfortunately, my mum has passed away. But that was my theme song, so it was good to be able to sneak that one in this morning. Let's go grab the news and the sport on the other side, a weather update for you, right here on the Morning Mix of Fifey Swa. I want to dance
1: the name of the song we just played?
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3: Good morning, I'm Nelson Scott. Labor MPs are believed to be growing uneasy about the federal government's proposed capital gains tax measures. The Albanese government is planning to scrap the 50% CGT discount from July next year, but there's a push within Labor ranks to limit the change to housing and exclude business from the measure. There's concern applying the tax discount across all asset classes could stifle investment and hurt productivity. A number of people have had to be rescued from the floodwaters near the New South Wales-Queensland border. Several residents and their pets have been rescued, with some trapped in their cars by floodwaters. Parts of southeast Queensland have copped a month's worth of rain in a day. A damning report has exposed allegations of former high-ranking Border Force official leaked intelligence about illegal tobacco smuggling techniques. The anti-corruption watchdog's inquiry has found the classified information was handed to a business associate in the tobacco sector who was being targeted by law enforcement. An investigation has found illegal vodka is being sold at some Melbourne bottle shops and licensed venues. The illicit spirits mimic the appearance of legitimate bottles, but are cheaper. Tests confirmed the vodka contains toxic methanol and plastics. National Drug and Alcohol Research Centre spokesman Dr. Michaela Kowalski says ingesting these chemicals can be fatal.
4: The number one concern is about methanol poisoning, which can cause blindness, seizures. It can also even be fatal, like we saw in illicit alcohol markets overseas, like it happened recently in Laos with Australian girls. We're happy to say that the levels we found here we think are safer than that.
3: A man has been charged with three counts of domestic violence murder after a woman and two boys were found dead in a Sydney home. Police say emergency services were confronted by a particularly violent scene at Campbelltown, where the bodies of boys aged 12 and 4 and a 46-year-old were found. At least 100 deaths have now been reported as a result of the Ebola outbreak in the Democratic Republic of Congo. The number of cases in the country has climbed to close to 400. At least two cases and one death have been detected in Uganda. Also making news, police in San Diego say there is an active shooter situation at an Islamic center, but have described the unfolding situation as contained.
1: Sport.
3: Checking sport, Phil Gould is expressing his concern that Laurie Daly's Blues squad won't cover all positions if players become injured in State of Origin Game 1. The commentator says the New South Wales list lacks the balance of Billy Slater's Maroons. Meanwhile, Bulldogs playmaker Sean O'Sullivan believes Canterbury's season isn't over, despite five straight losses to leave them 14th on the ladder. And Pat Cummins has powered the Sunrisers to victory in the IPL this morning.
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0: Taking a quick look at the weather today, and rain. Very high chance of rain. If it's not falling on your head already, it's about to. It's just going to be coming today. Rain, rain, please go away. Outside of any chance of precipitation, it will be a cloudy day. There won't be too much sun poking through the sky today. A quick reminder here is also to please drive safely on those wet roads, so we don't need any accidents. 19 degrees will be the top that we are reaching. 14 degrees is what we're currently sitting at. For your Wednesday, it's going to be mostly sunny and 19 degrees, and Thursday is going to be a rinse and repeat of that. Look, it is volunteer week this week, and I'm going to do a big shout out to our volunteers here at SWA very soon, so stick around for that. Right now, though, Soul Asylum Runaway Train, Morning Mix with Fifey, SWA 99.9.

Drive safe, Miles Smith and Noel Horan. A very timely reminder to be driving safe on those roads this morning. It is also National Volunteer Week this week, and let's go and have a chat about it. It takes place from the 18th of May, which was yesterday, right through to the 24th of May. And the theme this year is Your Year to Volunteer, which is encouraging Australians to find meaningful ways to give back in ways that suit their current lifestyle. So basically the significance is it is in Australia's largest annual celebration of volunteering and coincides with the UN's International Year of Volunteers for Sustainable Development. That's basically what National Volunteer Week is all about, is in behind making sure that we understand the art of volunteering. Now, I'm a volunteer here at SWA. I volunteer 19 hours of on-air content each and every week, doing the breakfast show and my country show, as well as being a board member and also a lead trainer in the training, part of training new members to go to air, as well as being part of the programming committee. I get great satisfaction out of volunteering, and there are some great volunteers here at SWA, which we'll cover off very shortly. If you do want to volunteer, look, I do strongly urge you to volunteer. It is the best way to give back, and sometimes you get yourself real return of investment and satisfaction that you are doing something that's bigger. Now, I get it. We all like to be paid for our services, but sometimes volunteering gives you that better satisfaction than dollars in your pockets. I know. In this living crisis you're going, but how does that work, Fifey? Well, look, you make your heart full, you make your body full, you make your life have some purpose if you are volunteering and you are enjoying it. There are some great sporting organisations out there that are always after volunteers to coach the next crop of superstars in their chosen sport, be it rugby league, union, soccer, AFL, table tennis, hockey, swimming, athletics. There is a boundless amount of way that you can volunteer your time if you have already done that in the past. Remember when you were a kid, there would have been volunteers there, dads, mums, aunts, uncles that were volunteering their time, giving you the knowledge of the sport. Now it's your turn to return that if that's where you want to go. Other ways that you can volunteer and make a meaningful change in your community is with the SES or the RFS. If you do want to volunteer your time, the SES and the RFS are all volunteers that go out and fight bushfires or go and help out in the floods. And we've had a few floods out this way in the last couple of years where we've had to call upon the SES, fallen trees, the like. So there's plenty of ways that you can volunteer. Hey, look, if you do want to volunteer your time on a radio station, we are always after new members. 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Back into the tunes we go. Look, all volunteers are definitely one of these. King of the Mountain. Do a lot, the volunteers. Volunteers are the backbone of sport. Morning Mix for Fifey Swa.

High Hopes, Panic at the Disco, Morning Mix with Fifey, Swart, 99.9, Sydney's West. Look, it is almost 8 o'clock in the morning. That means that school zones are about to switch on, and with the wet weather out there, need you to be very aware and alert of your surroundings as kids will be out and about going to school. Getting us to the 8 o'clock news will be this lovely lady, Ella Langley, with Choosing Texas. She picked up 7 awards at the American Country Music Association Awards over the weekend. And this song picked up 2 awards. One mix of Fifey Swart.

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3: Good morning, I'm Nelson Scott. Police in the United States say they're working with the FBI to investigate a shooting at an Islamic center that they're declaring a hate crime. Three people, including a security guard, were killed in the attack at the San Diego Mosque. Two suspects, both teenagers, were also found dead in a vehicle with self-inflicted wounds. San Diego Police Chief Scott Wall says gunfire was also heard at a second location.
4: We had active gunfire coming in on a landscaper that was just out there doing his job. Thankfully, he's okay. He was not hit. He was not injured.
3: Fresh polling shows the 2026 federal budget was the worst received financial statement in 5 years. The Resolve poll shows fewer than a quarter of Australians agreed the policies would be good or very good for their household. 35% believe the budget is poor or very poor. A new study has revealed contaminated alcohol is being sold to customers at some bottle shops and licensed venues. The investigation found some Melbourne retailers are selling illicit vodka bottles, often at a cheaper price than legal products. The spirits mimicked the outward appearance of legitimate brands but contain methanol and plastic contaminants. The National Drug and Alcohol Research Centre warns the products can cause health issues ranging from vomiting to death. A man is due in court today accused of killing a woman and two boys in Sydney's southwest. Police say they were confronted with a particularly violent scene after being called to the Campbelltown home. The man was arrested at the scene and is now being charged with three counts of domestic violence murder. A three-coin set has been released by the Royal Australian Mint commemorating the nation's efforts in the Second World War. The 20-cent pieces spotlight the forces who served across North Africa and the Mediterranean in the pivotal year of 1941. Stuart Baines from the Royal Australian Mint says the coins also honour the launch of groundbreaking women's services.
5: We had women serving all across the different services in this campaign and other campaigns, deciphering codes in nursing, mechanics, all sorts of jobs, and they performed a vital role.
3: Also making news, the ABC and SBS have stressed they won't adopt a definition of anti-Semitism endorsed by the federal government due to their editorial independence. Checking sport, Blues fullback James Tedesco says his Roosters teammate Victor Radley is built for Origin. Radley is one of seven uncapped players in the Blues squad for next week's series opener. Aussie Alex de Minaur has booked his place in the round of 16 at the Hamburg Tennis Open, coming for a set down to beat Francisco Cerundo. And Sydney FC striker Akol Akon turns 17 on Thursday, just 2 days before the A-League Grand Final against Auckland. That's the latest. I'm Nelson Scott.
0: Blacktown City Festival is back this May. Here's what's on.
6: Check it out. 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
7: Morning, Mitchell, 5 for you, SWR 99.9, Sydney's West, just after 8 a.m, Tuesday 19th of May. We're in for a bit of a rainy day, very high chance of rain if it's not already falling on your head right about now. As I look out the window, there is a bit of precipitation down here in the showgrounds. Not much, but there is a little bit. It is 15 degrees out there right now. 19 degrees is what we're going to be reaching. Why Wednesday? Let's have a look at Wednesday. 19 and mostly sunny.

Thursday, also the same, 19 and mostly sunny. Coming this half an hour, there's been an inquiry into the state of live music and it has its findings. We'll cover off a bit of that in this half an hour, but let's get into this one. Who remembers those tight, gold, sparkly shorts of Kylie Minogue in this song? Morning Mix with Fifey, Swa, spinning around.

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Fever Dream, Alex Warren, Morning Mix with Fifey Swar, 99.9 Sydney's West. Now, there's been an inquiry into the state of live music scene. I heard from industry stakeholders are looking to service younger audiences across Greater Sydney. Now, public transport, affordability and the high cost of insurance were identified by witnesses as issues impacting the industry. And now for someone who lives out in Richmond, and I guess for the, you know, for the greater part, even us here in Western Sydney, basically a night out gigging in the city will end at about midnight to be able to comfortably get the last train home. Now, the occasional night bus might run in the early hours of the morning, but music lovers living out here in the outer suburbs are subject to public transport timetabling. Now, a state parliamentary inquiry into live music in New South Wales has heard from industry stakeholders at looking to service our younger audiences. Now, the inquiry discussed funding issues within an industry that has been described as fragile by the Australian Festival Association, despite the many inroads, including the creation of Sound New South Wales, the vibrancy reforms, and the appointment of dedicated ministers for music and the nighttime economy. Now, over 100 submissions from stakeholders at Monday's first public hearing called for more support across all levels of the industry, from emerging musicians right through to some of Australia's largest music festival organisers. Now, the lack of transport is what really crippling those who live out here in the West that do like to travel in to listen to some tunes. If you're going to go there and it's going to be a big night, you've got to book yourself a hotel, which is an extra added cost into factoring a night out. Look, they did say, though, that the Mardi Gras setup with the transport was a positive trial, and this could very well be the way moving forward. The big one is making sure that we have free public transport and extended timetables. They are among some of the solutions that have been outlined. I do like this. And also, rising cost is huge, huge measure at the moment. Now, the music scene copped a battering back in 2020 with COVID, and now it's facing a new issue. It's costing too much to go out now, and live music is fast becoming harder to get to. Hopefully something can come of it and we can get ourselves back to live music at a cheaper rate and enjoy longer hours into the night. Back into the tunes we go. Jason Derulo, Want to Want Me. Morning Mix with Fifey Swar.

0: Lil Nas X, That's What I Really Want. Right here on the Morning Mix with Fifey Swar, 99.9 Sydney's West. I'll tell you what I really want. I want to give a shout out to one of our major station sponsors for Swar's May Major Raffle, and that is Seven Hills RSL. Now, if you're looking for a place that the whole family can enjoy, they've got you covered. We have a huge indoor kids play area and kids eating free Monday to Friday. You heard me right. Not a cent for the kids. Monday to Friday. 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On the other side, I've got some weather and Bon Jovi for you. 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
7: Good morning, I'm Nelson Scott. Police in the United States say they're working with the FBI to investigate a shooting at an Islamic center that they're declaring a hate crime. Three people, including a security guard, were killed in the attack at the San Diego Mosque. Two suspects, both teenagers, were also found dead in a vehicle with self-inflicted wounds. San Diego Police Chief Scott Wall says gunfire was also heard at a second location.
8: We had active gunfire coming in. Landscaper that was just out there doing his job. Thankfully, he's okay. He was not hit. He was not injured.
7: Fresh polling shows the 2026 federal budget was the worst received financial statement in 5 years. The Resolve poll shows fewer than a quarter of Australians agreed the policies would be good or very good for their household. 35% believe the budget is poor or very poor. A new study has revealed contaminated alcohol is being sold to customers at some bottle shops and licensed venues. The investigation found some Melbourne retailers are selling illicit vodka bottles, often at a cheaper price than legal products. The spirits mimicked the outward appearance of legitimate brands but contain methanol and plastic contaminants. The National Drug and Alcohol Research Centre warns the products can cause health issues ranging from vomiting to death. A man is due in court today accused of killing a woman and two boys in Sydney's southwest. Police say they were confronted with a particularly violent scene after being called to the Campbelltown home. The man was arrested at the scene and is now being charged with three counts of domestic violence murder. A three-coin set has been released by the Royal Australian Mint commemorating the nation's efforts in the Second World War. The 20-cent pieces spotlight the forces who served across North Africa and the Mediterranean in the pivotal year of 1941. Stuart Baines from the Royal Australian Mint says the coins also honour the launch of groundbreaking women's services.
9: We had women serving all across the different services in this campaign and other campaigns, deciphering codes in nursing, mechanics, all sorts of jobs, and they performed a vital role.
7: Also making news, the ABC and SBS have stressed they won't adopt a definition of anti-Semitism endorsed by the federal government due to their editorial independence.
1: Sport.
7: Checking sport, Blues fullback James Tedesco says his Roosters teammate Victor Radley is built for Origin. Radley is one of seven uncapped players in the Blues squad for next week's series opener. Aussie Alex de Minaur has booked his place in the round of 16 at the Hamburg Tennis Open, coming for a set down to beat Francisco Cerundo. And Sydney FC striker Akol Akon turns 17 on Thursday, just 2 days before the A-League Grand Final against Auckland. That's the latest. I'm Nelson Scott.
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0: A last check of the weather this morning here on the Morning Mix. There's going to be a very high chance of rain today if it's not already falling on your head. I urge you very, very much so to be driving safely on those roads today. It's going to be 19 degrees the top, 15 degrees is what it is outside right about now. 19 and mostly sunny for your Wednesday, a rinse and repeat for Thursday as we get ourselves back into the tunes with some Bon Jovi, It's My Life. Coming up this half an hour, I'll let you know what's on Swa tonight here on the Morning Mix with Fifey on Swa.

Tom, Sam Fender and Olivia Dean, Rain Me In, right here on the Morning Mix for Fife. He's swung on 9.9. The difference is the music, and yes, it is. There are some great tunes upcoming in the next hour and throughout the day. So you can keep it locked here at SWA. Don't you be changing that dial. From 4 p.m. this afternoon, our Lyndon will be driving you home, and I'll just let you in on a little secret. Wink, wink. It is her birthday tomorrow. She does turn 21 again. So a very great day ahead for Lyndon tomorrow, and I've got the perfect present for her. I'll tell you all about that one tomorrow. From 6 p.m., something for everyone, and we're going to kick it off tonight with Grooving Through the Decades with Malama from 6 p.m. From 8 p.m., On the Mic with Mike, and at 9 p.m., Conversations That Matter with Maddie Newcomb. Head to the website swa999.com.au where you can find your program guide, among many other things on that website, the history of SWA, but also you can buy yourself some raffle tickets as well. So do so. Help us out. Help keep SWA alive. Back into the tunes we do go right about now. Foster the People, Pumped Up Kicks. We'll come back and we'll wrap the show up, get out of here for another day. Morning Mix with Fifey, not over just yet, but very soon here on SWA.

Late Night Talking, Harry Styles, Morning Mix with Fife Iswa, 99.9, Sydney's West. Look, it is time for me now to skedaddle out of this studio and press play on the music for the rest of the day until Lyndon joins us in the afternoon. Look, it's been a big morning here on the Morning Mix, Volunteer Week. Hopefully you do get out there and volunteer. It's your year to volunteer is the theme of National Volunteer Week. And to all you that do volunteer in the community, I tip my hat to you. I do know what it's like volunteering here at SWA. It is a thankless task and you get yourself some great benefits out of it. Origin lists have dropped and I don't believe Laurie Daly is the man for the job. He can't even get the names of the players right. Named a two-time Origin representative for Queensland, who hasn't played in 14 years, and the good old people that love to stir the pot have already updated Wikipedia's Casey Maguire's page to an upcoming New South Wales debutant 14 years after his retirement. On that note, Uru, see you later. I'll be back here tomorrow from 6 a.m. Will you be joining me? I do hope so. Getting us out the door will be some Christina Aguilera, Genie in a Bottle.

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4: Good morning, I'm Nelson Scott. Three men have been killed in a shooting at an Islamic center in San Diego, which authorities in the United States are treating as a hate crime. The bodies of two teenage suspects were found in a vehicle near the mosque. Police believe the suspects were 17 and 19 years old. The Islamic Center's Imam Taha Hassini says their community has never experienced a tragedy like this before.
5: It is extremely outrageous to target a place of worship.
4: Labor MPs are believed to be growing uneasy about the federal government's proposed capital gains tax measures. The Albanese government is planning to scrap the 50% CGT discount from July next year. But there's a push within Labor ranks to limit the change to housing and exclude business from the measure due to fears about the effects on productivity. The federal government is rejecting accusations its proposed changes to discretionary trusts amount to a death tax. Labor intends to impose a 30% tax on testamentary trusts from mid-2028. The opposition says the move penalises parents trying to secure their children's future, but Senior Minister Mark Butler has told Today the changes don't apply to most inheritance arrangements.
6: You can almost set your watch, Carl, every few years, this scare campaign about a death tax. There hasn't been a tax on inheritances for 40 or 50 years, and there's not going to be one for 40 or 50 years at least. It's just not a place.

0: Australia's going to go.
1: At least 100 deaths have now been reported as a result of the Ebola outbreak in Central Africa. The number of cases in the Democratic Republic of Congo has climbed close to 400. There are currently no approved drugs or vaccines for this strain. Data shows more Australians are falling victim to subscription creep. Researchers found people spend an average $136 a month on subscriptions. Consumer Policy Research Centre spokesperson Erin Turner says more people are finding it difficult to cancel subscriptions.
2: But when it comes time for you to turn off the tap, to stop subscribing, they put up barriers after barriers.
1: Also making news, Australia's involvement in World War II is being commemorated in a new three-coin set from the Royal Australian Mint. And a US jury has ruled against Elon Musk in his court battle against artificial intelligence company OpenAI. Checking sport, Hamole Olakaratu is vowing to take his destructive NRL form into the State of Origin arena. The Tongan wrecking ball has been recalled for the Blues after leading Manly's resurgence under Kieran Foran. Both the Blues and Maroons are in camp today, preparing for Game 1 next Wednesday. Arsenal have one hand on their first Premier League title in 22 years, following a 1-0 win against Burnley. And Pat Cummins has powered the Sunrisers to victory in the IPL this morning.
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4: Good morning. I'm Nelson Scott. Officials in the United States say two teenage suspects in a mosque shooting have been found dead in a vehicle with self-inflicted wounds. Three people, including a security guard, were killed in the attack at the Islamic Center. The incident is being treated as a hate crime. US President Donald Trump says he's received a briefing on the shooting.
5: It's a terrible situation. I've been given some early updates, but we're going to be going back and looking at it very strongly.
4: A man has been charged with three counts of domestic violence murder after two boys and a woman were found dead in a southwest Sydney home. The bodies of boys